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That's Casey Musgraves at 98.5 The Bull. I am KC, the unofficial mayor of Bristow. I hope you're out at the fair getting ready to watch Low Cash and seeing Tig and Daniel, although I just realized I said that. If you're listening to this right now, you are not out there getting ready to listen to Low Cash. So, just like me, sorry you're not there. It sounds like it's going to be fun. Here's John Morgan, Kid Myself on the

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0: Case and Al, D98.5, The Bull. I'm KC, and I've got a good, quick, dumb criminal story for you. Although, I don't know if he's dumb. This may be kind of genius. You remember in Home Alone when they were the wet bandits? They called themselves the wet bandits because they would leave the water running. So they knew that the wet bandits were here again. Anyway, this guy was known as the crossword bandit. He would go to all these bars in Florida, and he would drink a bunch of beers, and he'd do the same thing. He'd sit there, order a bunch of beers, and do a crossword puzzle. And then he'd leave the crossword puzzle, and he'd get up, and he'd walk out without paying. There were a lot of bars that he hit. Well, then finally, somebody, he walked into a bar, and somebody recognized him from social media because he had a crossword with him. And they nonchalantly called the police. And then I guess he did try to walk out of the tab after drinking a bunch of beers, left his crossword, jumped on his bicycle, and they got him. The crossword bandit has been caught. Oh, and he also got a DUI for riding his bike while intoxicated.
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2: 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The good stuff is worth hanging on to.
1: Protect the traditions. 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

0: 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I am KC, Morgan Wallen, Luke Combs, Russell Dickerson, Kenny Chesney on the way on Hot Country Nights. 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

0: 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I'm KC. And tomorrow morning, Tig and Daniel, the 740 bullfight. 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So win tomorrow with Tig and Daniel. Here's Luke Combs, Beautiful Crazy. 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

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This is KC. Let's go Thunder. Thunder up. They're playing the Pelicans right now. First preseason game of the season. This is our year, baby. Let's go. It was a huge party at Guthrie Green right here across the street before the game. It was awesome. Rumble was out there. The Thunder girls were out there. The Thunder drummers were out there. It was really cool. This is going to be a great year for the Thunder. I feel it. Zach John King, Get to Drinking right now, is on the

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0: There's Ella Langley. She's going to be here Friday night, BOK Center. I'm KC at 98.5 The Bull. This is Hot Country Nights. And you know that Alan Jackson final concert, right? He retired from touring. He did it in Nashville. Everybody that was anybody in country music played that show. That was in June at Nissan Stadium in Nashville. And the numbers just came in. It is now officially the highest grossing single concert in history. $34.729 million is what it made. And I know he raised a lot of money for his charity, too, like over $2.5 million. Incredible. I think it's going to be on NBC and Peacock in December is what they're talking about. But Lainey Wilson performed at that show, and I've got her next with Phone Keys Wallet.
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I'm KC. You've seen this video, right? If you haven't, you got to go see it right now. It's just two incredibly good-looking human beings with Arlene clothes on almost kissing. It's Carly Pearce and Riley Green. If I don't leave, I'm going to stay.

0: That's Flatland Cavalry on 98.5 The Bull. I'm KC. I'm going to play Chris Stapleton. I'm going to play Tennessee Whiskey. Because you know what? I haven't heard it in a minute, and it's still one of the greatest songs ever. You know, that album, that Traveler album, it was voted as the number one album that people would have if they were stranded on a deserted island. It's pretty good. I mean, it counts as two albums because it's a double album. But anyway, I've got Chris coming up. I've got Graylin James, Ella Langley, John Morgan. And you know, tomorrow, 7:10 with Tig and Daniel, you could win $1,150. That's what the jackpot is for the Sound of Moolah.
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Graylin James, Water at a Wedding, 98.5 The Bull. I'm KC, and it is almost time for my big countdown show. I get to count down the top three songs from The Bull today. Most requested, most played, most talked about on social, all that stuff. That's happening at 9 o'clock. That's why I call it the top three at 9. So I hope you listen. Here's Ella Langley, Morgan Wallen on The Bull.

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5: And welcome to the top three at nine. This is Casey. This is where I count down the top three songs from The Bull today. And let's start off with the power couple. I don't know. They're kind of in a battle with Ella Langley and Tucker Wetmore for power couple. But Stella Lefty and Vincent Mason, you know, they how they met was really interesting. After seeing an online video of Stella, Vincent Mason DM'd her on social media. Yeah, it worked. They met. They're together, and now they're singing a song together. It's number three in the top three at nine, Something to Lose on 98.5 The Bull.
6: I can't lie, I was born this way. 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
3: I knew I'd see her around. I'd be at some party, she'd show up and I'd be walking out. Or across some parking lot, hiding behind her sister. I'd look up, she'd be at the red light beside me in that white Maxima with the sticker on the back. I'd act

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This is KC. 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Here's Lauren Elena and Chase Matthew. Another

Kenny Chesney, 98.5 The Bull. I'm KC. And I have just a quick shout out before I get back to playing Ella Langley, Zach Topp, and Gavin Adcock. Yesterday, I stopped by a place I haven't been to in a long time, and I just needed a quick lunch. And I stopped by, jumped up at the bar at Pub W, that at 61st and, 61st and Yale. Man, it was the best. First of all, Sunny, who was working behind the bar, she was amazing. She was so nice. And then I said, hey, how's this jalapeno burger? She's my favorite burger on the menu. It was incredible, dude. I'm telling you, like grilled jalapenos and this sweet jalapeno relish. And

0: cheddar, bacon. It's one of the best burgers I've had in Tulsa. I'm not even joking. I just, you know, if I see and hear something or taste something around Tulsa that I like, I want to tell you about it. And it was awesome. Pub W, you should go get one. 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I'd love them if they did. They could pay me in burgers.
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I'm KC. Time for me to head back to my little house in Creek County in Bristow, U.S. of A. Exit 196 off the Turner Turnpike. You should come visit us sometime. Hey, as I say all the time, maybe too much, but thank you for listening to live local radio. You know, I love it. I'm glad you listened to it. It costs you nothing. You realize that, right? You don't have to pay a subscription for this. Anyway, I'm going to leave you with the beer shotgunning master himself. It's Gavin Adcock. 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
2: 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This is Jordan Davis.
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This message originated from the State Emergency Operations Center. 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

Got something on your mind? 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

Club. We have a bull on the ranch named Five. The number nine must have been hungry because 985 the bull. 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
1: 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In fact, 150 above it. 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
6: I knew I'd see her around. 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

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She

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0: Daniel, we are way past big boy territory. In fact, 150 above it. 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
1: Oh, tomorrow, Tig, I'm doing a little event called Top of the Town.
0: Top of the Town? What's that mean?
1: That's where you, it's a charitable thing, and you buy these tickets, and you get to go on some of the tall buildings here in Tulsa.
0: They
1: have jazz music playing, and you get up there and kind of take in some sunset views.
0: I thought when you first told me about this, I thought you were just going to go, like, to In the Raw and existing rooftop establishments. They're actually, like, you're going on a roof that's just a roof, but they're putting up fences and turning it into something.
1: I don't know if you're often allowed on these roofs or not.
0: Mm-hmm.
1: But I'm fascinated to go up and...
0: I want to do that.
1: Get yourself a ticket.
0: Can I still buy tickets?
1: Yeah, I guess.
0: What's the charitable cause?
1: Let me see here.
0: You don't know nothing about it. You're just thinking about yourself getting on roofs.
1: Oklahoma's Veterans United.
0: Right?
1: There you go.
0: Okay. How much is the ticket?
1: $75. Look at the guy almost like faint.
0: Is that for two?
1: No, it's for one.
0: Are you going by yourself?
1: No.
0: Oh. Huh.
1: So but I think it's going to be cool. Let me tell you the rooftops there that we can get on. The Reunion Center. The Phil Tower Building. Mayo Hotel. Mayo 420. Hyatt Place and the Tulsa Club Hotel.
0: Now, how long do you spend at each station?
1: Now, that's the thing. You get to walk and do it at your own pace. Like, don't have to... There's no set limit.
0: So, what's the window? It starts at 6, ends at 10 or something?
1: I think, like, 6 to 9.
0: Okay, so you need to time it out yourself if you want to see all the stops.
1: Yeah.
0: Now, you paid $75. Is food included?
1: Yeah, food and drinks, yeah.
0: Oh, so you can have a couple beverages and have dinner.
1: You could get on top of one building in Tulsa, what would it be?
0: I've tried to get into the BOK Tower downtown, the tall one.
1: The Williams Center?
0: Yeah.
1: Well, just make some calls. You can get up there.
0: Well, I tried. I went over there to the lobby, and I talked to the desk, and they said, well, you can only get up if you know somebody that works here, and I didn't know anybody that worked there, so that was a problem.
1: Did you hear me when I said you make a call? You don't just show up trying to get up there. You don't just show up.
0: Well,
1: to make a
0: call,
1: you call somebody. I don't know. Ask people on the air to get you in there.
0: I've been trying, and man, nobody wants to, like, it's real secure.
1: Because you're just walking in there, be like, hey, upstairs, you got to make a call.
0: I don't know who to call, though. Like, I don't even know.
1: I mean, is there a area up there for visitors?
0: Yes. In fact, I talked to some people that do work there, and I said, what's going on upstairs at this building? He goes, man, there's, like, offices and stuff up there. It's a pretty good view.
1: Yeah.
0: But they don't have anything like I lived in New York, like you did. A lot of those buildings have like an observation deck.
1: Right.
0: And you can pay, I don't know, probably $50 now, but you could go up and you get binoculars and take pictures and stuff of you with the city behind you. And I don't think they offer that at the BOK Tower, the Williams Center.
1: Okay. Please call it the Williams
0: Center. Well, it says BOK on it.
1: Call it the Williams Center.
0: Okay. Well, okay. The BOK Williams Center.
1: Well, listen, I just got some binoculars off Amazon. And we got to figure out a way to get up there.
0: I've tried twice.
1: I know. You go walking in there. Listen, you're not a guy that when people see you enter a building, they go, hey, we'll let this guy everywhere.
0: Work it out, and then we'll go up to the roof. I'm not even sure if the employees can go to the roof. I think you can go to the top tower and look out a window.
1: Let me tell you what you have at your fingertips here. Leanne Taylor. Tulsa sweetheart. News on 6 in the morning. Been in the market forever. I bet she could get us up there.
0: In fact,
1: we get her to go up there with us, and we'll do a little story about it.
0: All right. That's a good idea because then, yeah, okay. I like it. It gives them a purpose.
1: Could anybody tell Leanne Taylor no?
0: They're looking for fun stuff to do. We just saw a clip of her from yesteryear at the fair. She likes to get out and get it done, and she would love to go to the top of that building, right?
1: And who do you see in the break room all the time upstairs?
0: Leanne Taylor.
1: Boom. Genius.
0: And I know what time she eats. I know that sounds weird, but...
1: You're not allowed the top
0: when
1: there.
0: You're at a broadcast facility, things are on time. You got to take commercials at the right time. You got to be in news at the right time. So it's very regimented. So I know at about 8 a.m. every day, she goes... It's her lunch because she wakes up so early. 8 a.m., she has lunch. I go up there, plant a little seed with her saying we ought to get climb that building.
1: Should we also get a membership to the Summit Club?
0: I don't know what that is. I've only heard that it's you got to know somebody to get into it or something.
1: Yeah, if know that somebody means a bunch of dollar bills, George Washington's.
0: Oh, you know Benjamin.
1: It's expensive to get up there.
0: I see, okay. But what's the upside to being a part of that?
1: It's just a fancy, you know, if you are in business and you want to go entertain clients and things like that, you might go up there.
0: But you live over by Swan Lake, and you said there's a bunch of rich people there to throw a birthday party for a swan, and you said you didn't feel like you fit in. I don't know if I'd fit in there.
1: I don't feel comfortable around super rich people, and I don't think anybody does unless you're super rich.
0: Yeah, they talk about different things.
1: And for this Swan Lake, they got two swans out there, Gus and Annie. Hand to God, months ago, I'm at a birthday party for these swans.
0: And a bunch of rich people.
1: Real rich. And they sang to the swans.
0: And you don't typically do such a thing.
1: No, the swans have no idea. I'm worried about that. I mean, the swans are over in that lake just flapping.
0: The Summit Club, is that all your buddies from Swan Lake coming over there that sing to swans?
1: I haven't had the pleasure. I did accidentally walk into Summit Club once, and I got about four steps in. They go, hey, are you a member? I was like, oh, I didn't know you had to be a member.
0: And so you got kicked out.
1: I was ousted.
0: Yeah.
1: Now what I'm thinking about doing is catching a possum.
0: Oh, okay.
1: Taking it up to the Summit Club, releasing it, and running away.
0: And how would that get you in, though?
1: It wouldn't get me in, but I would sure love to see them rich folks chasing that possum.
0: Or running from it. Then you'd have the place to yourself.
1: No lie, like for real. If I'm in a bar and a possum comes trotting in, mm-hmm. I'm getting the heck out of there.
0: Yeah, it's like, I feel like it's the Titanic and, you know, they had the classes and stuff. I feel like I'm in the bottom of that boat. I don't think I'm cut out to be at the top.
1: Should I try to talk the radio station folks into getting a membership to the Summit Club?
0: Yes. Make them pay
1: for
0: it.
1: We could use it?
0: Yeah.
1: I mean, because they have, like, they entertain people, entertain clients. I think it would be a beautiful place to do.
0: That's right.
1: We could just be put on the membership.
0: Sure.
1: For free.
0: Do you have to wear a coat and stuff?
1: Oh, yeah.
0: Yeah. All right. Well, I'll think about it.
1: God forbid you put on decent going out clothes.
0: I got a pea coat in the mail. So.
1: Well, you need to throw that pea coat away.
0: It looks good. I thought.
1: Listen, I can't be hanging out with you. We're aging as it is, right? We're almost elderly, and I can't have you wearing a pea coat.
0: Mid-40s.
1: Okay. Well, yeah, it's over.
0: Okay, but I can wear a pea coat. I think it looks dapper. Hey, man, Dana, you're such a idiot. You're like, Tig, you need to change it up. You've been wearing the same thing for 25 years, which is true. And so then I change it up and I order a pea coat, and you're not happy with that either.
1: Why did you think, hey, you know what I need? A pea coat.
0: Summit Club. The Summit Club.
1: This guy's going to be dressed like Sean Connery in A Hunt for Red October in his pea coat. Are you going to wear a turtleneck underneath it?
0: I'm going for that. That's a great look, actually.
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3: It's a fast temperature climb today. We should be in the 80s by lunchtime with highs near 89. Sunshine in full force again today with a light southwest breeze. Thursday starts near 60. Temperatures back up to 89 in the afternoon. Changes are coming, but not until the middle of next week. From the Bob Mills Weather Center, I'm News on 6 Meteorologist.
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0: Tig and Daniel, that jackpot for the Sound of Moolah now at $1,150. How many Benjamins is that? That would be 11 Benjamins and then a $50 bill.
1: Tig, I want you to guess what the sound is. You haven't told me your guess yet.
0: This right here?
1: Yes. Really tell me what you think it is.
0: Man, I just don't know. I believe it's mechanical. I believe it's okay. Manually actuated.
1: So let's pretend you're going to make a guess now.
0: Okay.
1: You're called number 9. Tig, what is your guess, please?
0: Hold on. I'm. Let me listen to it again. Something's spinning and then it goes back to its normal position, it sounds like. I just don't know, Daniel. I just don't know.
1: It's awful hard, isn't it?
0: It's a hand crank or something. I don't know, but it's nothing too tough. I mean, you would probably see this in your lifetime, right?
1: You would probably see this in your lifetime. What do you mean?
0: I mean, we didn't go to Mars and drop horse dentures in an army helmet. I mean, this is something normal.
1: Yeah, I mean, I wouldn't. That's the nuance of the Sound of Moolah. We never get anything that's too crazy. You know, the program director Dino was like, "I think I'm going to drop buttons in a jar." I said, "Buttons in a jar? What a ridiculous sound! We can't do that."
0: So not that complicated.
1: No, I would never say buttons in a jar. What the heck is? Who would do that?
0: Well, it's not buttons in a jar. We've eliminated that. 7:10 this morning at $1,150.

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0: 98.5 The Bull, Tiger Daniel. Everybody scared me the other day, said I got scammed by a fake power company. Told you that I get this disconnect notice in the mail. And by the way, they make it clear it's a disconnect notice. I mean, they don't like gently tell you, like, oh man, I'm sure like you're busy and stuff, but you know, we kind of need that money. I mean, across the top of the bill in bold lettering, disconnect notice. And under that, the day they're going to come out and cut those wires. And so now you're up against the clock. And I go, how in the world are they going to cut off my power considering that I'm on auto pay? Like, you know, it's auto pay. How could it not be paid if it's on auto pay, right? And so I'd gotten some links and stuff and emails about it, and I click everything I see, and people called in or wrote in and said, listen, man, knock it off with clicking the links. They make it look like it's PSO, but really you're giving your information to some guy in his grandparents' basement in his underwear, and he's buying more Pokemon and stuff with it. And I thought, oh my God, I may have gotten ripped. But I went through my credit card statements and my debit card. I can't find anything. Like, what kind of scam is a scam where they get your info and do nothing with it?
1: People are frustrated, Tig, because there two things can't be true in this situation. You can't be on auto pay and still get disconnection notice.
0: I don't understand.
1: It's impossible. That's why people think it's a scam.
0: So then I went to the actual PSO site, and sure enough, they're going to disconnect my power.
1: Well, are you on auto pay or not?
0: Yes, it says I'm on auto pay. Now, I don't know if that means like my card's getting rejected and they're not telling me.
1: Is your credit card expired?
0: No, it's not. And that's the thing. I went and looked at my bills and it's going through, but it just won't do it on the auto pay. I still have to manually go in every month, even though it's on auto pay, I think.
1: Listen, it's frustrating because something's
0: aloof. I made a big mistake with my credit card, I'll tell you about
1: that. And why don't you just figure this out and fix it? Why don't we just fix this thing?
0: I'm working on it, but I tell you what, I made a big mistake with that credit card.
1: What now?
0: So you know how, like, usually I try to pay it off every month, but right now I'm not. And so I just want to make sure it gets paid at least some amount so they don't say I'm not paying them. So you can choose during the next month, do you want to pay the minimum payment? And you can say yes or no, just pay the minimum payment. And I didn't click that. I picked pay statement balance.
1: Uh-oh, the whole works, huh?
0: And it's right next to pay minimum payment. So I guess I clicked pay statement balance, and I went into my checking account, and I said, hey, where the hell's my money? I've been cleaned out by somebody at a Walmart in Arizona or something. No. I had clicked the auto pay, but not minimum payment, statement balance, baby. So the good news is I did pay off that credit card. The bad news is I didn't expect to.
1: Buddy, you're just fumbling through life.
0: I really am.
1: Just stumbling.
0: I mean, I was lucky I had enough money in there to cover it.
1: The only guy I know that has auto draft on his bill and still gets a disconnection.
0: That's what they said.
1: If I were you, I would start working on that today, and I wouldn't stop until I figured out what was going on.
0: All right, I'll do that favor for you.
1: No, for you.
0: I need to pay you to do it.
1: No, for you. And also for people that listen, because they're also frustrated.
0: You may. I mean, you could literally be on auto pay and get a disconnect notice.
1: It's impossible.
0: Unless my card's getting kicked back and they're not telling me. But it doesn't make sense because they are charging.
1: You said it's coming through.
0: I know. I don't get it. I'll never figure it out.
1: Do you have two accounts somehow?
0: I'm going to cancel power, live off the grid.
1: Do you have two accounts?
0: See, that's another thing. I've moved three times, and every time it's gotten mixed up. Like, one time I sold a house. I was paying their power bill for, like, 3 months before I figured it out.
1: You should go to PSO.com and figure this out. It'll take you about 30 seconds to do it.
0: Yeah, and then I log in, and I log into the old account, and I see their power bill. It's just crazy. I don't know what the hell's going on.
2: 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The good stuff is worth hanging on to. 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

the sound of moolah. 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

0: It's 98.5 The Bull. You've got Tig and Daniel. Hey, welcome in. Weather-wise, this morning we start out at about 57 downtown Tulsa, probably similar to where you are right now. 90 degrees. What? 90 degrees. All right, so we'll take 90 degrees, and then I don't see any other 90s from here on out. At least through next Wednesday, things seem to be cooling off as our highs during the day. Did you see this, Daniel? One of your favorite things. The drone delivery service has now expanded. Did you see that?
1: I knew that they were expanding to two or three places now in the city, right?
0: They added extra bases. How about that? So Mana already delivers to Daniel's house, and I believe you're their number one customer. Without them, they would have abandoned the whole project.
1: I know. I've only done it 4 or 5 times myself.
0: The two new bases will be situated in East Tulsa, one at the shops at Alameda on South Sheridan Street, and the second at Plaza Santa Cecilia near Garnett and Highway 169. And they're thinking about a third base at 31st and Garnett. Did you plot those on your maps at home?
1: No.
0: It's going
1: to
0: be around.
1: I'm only interested in the one that delivers to my house.
0: Right. That's all you care about is you. And to heck with the rest of Tulsa if they don't get drone service as long as you've got it.
1: Listen, tipping is all in the news lately, right?
0: Mm-hmm.
1: Especially around here in Tulsa, there are people talking about going to the state fair. You get handed a turkey leg. They spin that screen around. They're like, how about a tip?
0: I got it last night.
1: And so tipping's a big deal. That drone delivery, $5.
0: Yeah.
1: Guess what? You don't have to tip. A drone.
0: But does the drone have a family?
1: I think it has 3 brothers or sisters there with it in that one area. But you don't have to tip a drone, right? They just say $5. Drone drops it off. Now, whenever I get an Uber Eats or something like that, I always tip the driver at least $5. And I think we decided that that was even like too little of a tip.
0: Well, especially if they go from, you know, like 91st to your house. That's a tip right there.
1: I guess I'm just stuck in whatever time where I think $5 is a generous tip. So that $5 is my basic tip all over with when it comes to having anything delivered. What are you knocking down when you deliver, when you give somebody something?
0: I feel guilty. I went out with somebody the other day, and this person put 15% down. I go, whoa. Mm. I do it not because I'm nice. I do it because I don't want to be feeling shameful. Like, I feel shamed into giving, and I hit 20%.
1: I mean when you have food delivered to your house.
0: Oh, I hook them up on that because, I mean, I've driven around here.
1: Okay, so what's the dollar amount you give them when they bring food to your house?
0: Depends on how much they...
1: I can't get an answer out of you. I need you to go before Congress so we'll all sit there and
0: you're saying a dollar amount. Okay, so let's say it's $40. I'm doing 10 on that.
1: Oh, bull.
0: I promise
1: you. Get the heck out of here.
0: I promise you.
1: You know we can look at your Uber Eats orders and see what you
0: tipped. Well, you can, but you won't see one for the last 14 years.
1: Yeah, there's no way you're giving...
0: I don't do all that.
1: $10 every delivery.
0: I like it when they do it, but I realized I was in trouble when I lived about 7 minutes from a McDonald's.
1: Yeah.
0: And then I said, nah, I ain't doing that. And I had them Uber Eats it, and I said, all right, that's enough.
1: That's crazy,
0: I can't
1: dude.
0: Do that anymore.
1: That's wild.
0: You know? So that's what did me in.
1: We were talking about this last night. Did you see that woman in Tennessee that they, I guess, tried to execute, she's back awake now and talking and...
0: Mm-hmm.
1: And I was talking to you about this yesterday. What are they going to do? Are they just going to let this lady out now?
0: No.
1: Well, dude, I mean, they tried to kill her twice. It seems like you let her off the hook.
0: I think they're going to commute it to life without parole. I don't think they're going to do it again. Now, people have gone in and it didn't work and they have to come back for a second round. But this is the first person ever that actually had the drugs in her. Now, they don't think it went in her veins the right way. They think it just went in her tissues and stuff. But she... They successfully emptied 2 vials of that stuff in her biological body, and she lived. It didn't go to where it was supposed to go, I guess. I was reading last night, she warned them. She said, listen, my veins don't work right, I'm telling you guys. And the people who do that, they're not doctors, because doctors can't do it because they took an oath to preserve life, not end life.
1: Right.
0: So they get like hospital volunteers or something.
1: Come on, man.
0: For real.
1: What a mess. What a disaster. I think the person that was in charge of the of overseeing executions, they stepped down. I mean, this is so traumatic for everybody involved.
0: The biggest failure rate on executions is lethal injection. About 6 to 7.

0: 7% failure rate on lethal injection. Like, in other words, it doesn't work right the first time.
1: I would be like, y'all lethally inject a bullet into me. That's what
0: she wanted. And they said, nah. So I think they're kind of on the hook for that one.
1: This would be of interest to you. There's a comedian named Pineapple Honeydew made a video mocking how people sound when they use ChatGPT.
2: 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ChatGPT, is Shrek 2 the sequel or the first one? ChatGPT, how old is my mom? ChatGPT, do I know enough words to write an email? ChatGPT, what's your star sign? ChatGPT, what's that name? What's that one movie? ChatGPT, is chicken vegan? ChatGPT, can you write the email for me, please? I don't know enough words.
1: What is, Tyke, the silliest thing you've used ChatGPT for?
0: I don't know, but I'm glad it's not a human, because that person would have already abandoned me as a friend, because I drive it nuts, right?
1: Mm-hmm.
0: You know what I'm saying? Like with friends, even like some of your best friends, you just got to be quiet about some things. You know, because they're going to get tired of hearing about it. And I know, Dan, I've had things on my mind before, and you're like, God, I wish this guy would shut up about this stuff. ChatGPT, it don't care. It'll just listen to you all night if you let it. And then I like ChatGPT goes, you know, I'll be like, yeah, I am worried about this or something. And it says, you know what you should do? Get a good night's rest right now. Start now. Just go to bed. And then I'll ask it another question. And it doesn't remind me that it just told me to go to bed.
1: Like, doesn't it have you mind?
0: Yeah.
1: Do you think you could use ChatGPT now to figure out the sound of moolah? Tyke have been bickering and debating this for about 24 hours now about what the sound is. I have it this morning.
0: The sound? What do you mean the sound is? The jackpot?
1: The jackpot, yeah. Oh. I have it this morning at $1,200. You think it's something completely different.
0: Today, I think we started yesterday at $1,000. Do you agree with that?
1: No, because we started at $1,050.
0: See, then we have a problem right there.
1: We had rotary phone guest, we had typewriter, we had grandfather clock. Those are the three guesses, right?
0: I know, but you're saying that. I'm talking about the money. You're getting off track.
1: I'm not getting off track, because each guess is $50.
0: I understand how many guesses there were. I don't care what they were. I'm trying to do the math. Each guess is $50. I think we started Tuesday morning at $1,000. Because I remember Monday, we were like, oh, it could be a big boy tomorrow. And it was. It was $1,000, right? When we started off.
1: I'm just going to ask ChatGPT. I can't, you know, me and you can't come to an agreement on this. I've got the ledger over here.
0: I think we're at $1,150. That's what I think we're at.
1: Well, I've got us at $1,200.
0: Well, then why did you let this happen? This is our promo that aired all day yesterday on 98.5 The Bull, and you recorded it with me. This is what aired.
1: Because I was listening to you and your advice, which was wrong.
0: This is what we had yesterday. Boy territory, in fact, 150 above it. So what is our grand total for the jackpot Sound of Moolah tomorrow morning?
1: $1,150.
0: And now it is tomorrow morning, and you said that yesterday. So what's
1: Because you told me it was at $1,150. I've got to ask for real. I've taken a picture of the Excel spreadsheet, and I'll ask, is the math right on this?
0: I don't care what it says. You might have written it down wrong.
1: You don't care what it says. You love chat. How dare you say that you don't care what chat. You know, it can hear you. And you're going to break its heart.
0: If you write it down on the ledger wrong, it's going to have the wrong number. And so what is ChatGPT saying?
1: It's thinking.
0: Okay. Well, let's let it think and...
1: You can take a breath here.
0: In the meantime, I think we're at $1,150.
1: Yes, the math is correct if the prize increases by $50 with every incorrect guess. If it starts at 100, then 150, 200, etc., and the progression shows continues correctly through $1,200. So, thank you.
0: What do you have yesterday starting at, though? That's my question the whole time.
1: Yesterday, we started at $1,050.
0: Okay, if that's the case, we are at $1,200.
1: Okay, and that's what I just told you.
0: Okay. All right, so
1: stop
0: we'll call
1: trying
0: it.
1: To take money out of people's pockets that listen to this
0: me.
1: Show.
0: This guy gets up at the fair last night, announces even a different jackpot. He goes $1,250 last night. So you don't know what's going on.
1: I do know now. I have confirmed it with the Oracle, with ChatGPT, Tug.
0: All
1: right, it is now worth $1,200.
0: Allegedly.
1: Allegedly. You're going to get me all messed up.
0: That's
1: here.
0: At 7:10 this morning, we think, with Tug and Daniel.
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4: It's a fast temperature climb today. We should be in the 80s by lunchtime with highs near 89. Sunshine in full force again today with a light southwest breeze. Thursday starts near 60. Temperatures back up to 89 in the afternoon. Changes are coming, but not until the middle of next week. From the Bob Mills Weather Center, I'm News on 6 Meter.

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1: Downtown Tulsa, it's all clear. Southbound on 75, Skiatook into the IDL in downtown Tulsa. That's 20 minutes free and clear. I'm Randy Fuller with Oklahoma's Own Traffic.
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0: 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It's 6:38. You've got Ty Gadin. Our high on this October the 7th is 90 degrees today. How about that? 90 degrees. Daniel and I were at the fair last night, get up on stage, and I say, Daniel, what's the jackpot up to? He said, $1,250. Then today he comes in and says, no, it's $1,200. And I said, I think we're still off. And thanks to a listener, Jeremy said, remember, we had this new policy on the game show where if somebody makes it in, or excuse me, a guess that's already been guessed, we throw that aside and we take a new caller. But you counted it as twice, so we're actually at $1,150. Is that correct, Daniel?
1: Yes.
0: Are we there with the Sound of Moolah at $1,150?
1: We are. We forgot about Xavier's blessing.
0: And, we?
1: You also forgot about it.
0: Wait, I said it
1: you
0: was $1,150 the whole time.
1: You also forgot about it, and I forgive you.
0: Listen, this is what Daniel does. He clearly made the mistake. Somehow, he's forgiving me.
1: No, Ty, we were both wrong.
0: Both?
1: Yes.
0: Okay. Go to the tape. I just sat there whining for 10 minutes about something being wrong with it. But the sound, I didn't play the sound this morning, and we immediately couldn't come together on the jackpot, but I think we do have it at $1,150. You said $1,250 last night. This morning you said $1,200. Now we're back to $1,150.
1: It's so much money, Tig, that you, it just all gets confusing. How honored must Xavier feel? Because he wrote in one day. It was his idea. He was like, hey, if somebody guesses something that's already been guessed, y'all should allow another guess. And we go, you know what? You're right.
0: He's not wrong. And you can see the wrong guesses on our app. You download the App Store. It's 98.5 The Bull there. And that's where our wrong guesses are.
1: Got to get that from the old App Store.
0: Yeah.
1: Throw that in there.
0: You can't just look at your phone and hope it shows
1: up. A lot of people try to drive to the App Store, but it's right there on the phone.
0: Daniel thinks I over-explain things. Like I'll say, download the app. You know, go to your App Store or whatever. Mm-hmm. And Daniel says that's too much information. They know to go to their App Store.
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0: So how would you do it? You want to promote our podcast right now? 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
1: We don't, though.
0: Huh?
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0: But the other thing is that... See, am I giving away too much information? 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So how would you tell somebody to listen to the Ty and Daniel Show replay? How would you handle it?
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0: How would you tell them how to get the wrong answers?
1: To look at the app. From the App Store, wherever you get your apps.
0: No, I want you to do it like I should do it.
1: I just told you.
0: Look
1: at the 98.5 The Bull apps. Got all the wrong answers there.
0: Okay. All right. I'm learning.
1: Well, it's difficult because people have since podcasting and websites and all came out. They have a hard time explaining how to get to places on the internet.
0: I will see a billboard, and every now and then we just had, you'll see something come through where they want you to read their website. It's like the most impossible website. And I go, guys, just say Google us or something. But I saw a billboard. I'm not kidding. And it had like the entire thing, and it had a slash in it too. It was like, HTTP, this is on a billboard now. You're in traffic. / www.danielofTulsasantiques.com / Labor Day Special. I'm like, dude, just say, I'm going to Google it anyway. I already, Daniel's Antiques. I'm just going to Google it.
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0: 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And I remember one day we started a Facebook page for the radio station, and our boss, Jonathan, came in and he says, listen, that's all fine and good that you guys want to be up with the times, but we really want people to go to the website. You know, go to the website, go to the website, go to the website. And I said, that's true. And I would like people to visit the website. But I think the Facebook will get them there quicker. Like, let's just say 985 The Bull on Facebook, and then we'll show them the links and stuff they can go to. Like, if you want to win these tickets, click here. And it was a big deal because I had to make the argument that I think we're going social media here. I don't know if people want to just get a website address to go to.
1: Why did he back in the day want us to send people to the website? I don't think we were selling things on the website.
0: Well, I think that was the idea, is that if you have advertisements on the website, you want to be seen there, not people circumnavigate and go to Facebook. My argument was, if they go to Facebook, we're going to bring them back to the website anyway. Mm-hmm. To win, like if you wanted to win Ella Langley tickets, so say it on the Facebook, but then when you click it, it's going to be a registration page through our site. I remember going through that. And what? Them going, no, this. I remember him being like, I don't think it's going to work. Like, it's never going to catch on. That's only when Mark Zuckerberg had $1 billion.
1: Yeah. Do you remember that's very frustrating to try to do that with your boss? Now, in Alabama right now, as we speak, my dad, Houston, and my little brother, Bryce, are trying to build a website together. And boy, these two, this should be a reality show.
0: And the disparity in age there is about 50 years.
1: It's quite a, my brother's like 22, my dad is 72. Mm-hmm. And so my little brother, I guess, is a little technology savvy, so he's trying to explain some things to my dad. And boy, these two, you know how it is trying to work with your dad as it is.
0: Mm-hmm.
1: Even from the very beginning of trying to work with your dad, if you're supposed to be shining the light, if that light gets off 1 inch, the guy loses, heart explodes.
0: So I couldn't imagine if a misaimed flashlight irritates a dad, trying to work on a website with your son must really do it.
1: Social media and mm-hmm. websites. And I'm like, what in the world does he even need a website for?
0: I told you, I was sitting over there in Midtown Tulsa, and I was trying to get some TV app to work so I could watch some game. And I went through, I mean, I was talking to ChatGPT, and I'm like about to have a little hissy fit right there in Midtown Tulsa. I am losing my mind. I'm like, I've tried it this way. I've tried it the other way. It doesn't work. It does not work. And I was just giving up. 10-year-old walks in. He's like, well, give me the thing. I'm like, dude, it's not going to work. You're 10. It's not going to work. Like, it actually irritated me. Like, I already know. I've done it. It's not going to work. I've already done that. Same. Boom, works. What is, they're like magic or something. And then one day they're going to be 70 and the new thing's going to come along and they're going to turn into us.
1: Yeah, they're not going to be able to get their holograms turned on.
0: Control Alt 646 at $1,150. 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
3: It's a fast temperature climb today. We should be in the 80s by lunchtime with highs near 89. Sunshine in full force again today with a light southwest breeze. Thursday starts near 60. Temperatures back up to 89 in the afternoon. Changes are coming, but not until the middle of next week. From the Bob Mills Weather Center, I'm News on 6 meteorologist Station Knight.
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5: 44, 10 minutes of drive time right now, including the road work slowdown at 96. Also southbound on 169, Owosso to 244. It's all clear. I'm Randy Fuller with Oklahoma Zone Traffic.
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0: Today, Danny, we're talking about having binoculars. I say me and you as buddies, we head out of town a little bit and we get into, like I was driving up to the lake and it's just hilly enough to see leaves off in the distance. We can go survey the foliage.
1: I wouldn't need binoculars to look at foliage, I don't think.
0: Well, you wouldn't need to, but if you wanted to see it up close like HD, we could do it. A lot of people take trips to see leaves.
1: You know, I would like to do that, probably.
0: Yeah.
1: My mom is dying to come up to Tulsa, so I need to get her up here and take her. Where do you take them from here, though?
0: I mean, I drove just to and fro all the livelong day, and I saw it once you got out of Tulsa proper. I started seeing some of that.
1: Which way did you go?
0: In the distance, I went to the northeast.
1: Okay, well, yeah.
0: Towards, like, Adair and stuff.
1: Oh, I thought you meant, like, New England.
0: No, I didn't go to New England in my car.
1: Well, yeah.
0: No, this was like an hour ride.
1: I was like, man, what a beautiful thing he's done. He's gone all the way to New England to see the leaves changing. No, he just went to Stroud.
0: I like being in the countryside and getting out there where all the Caseys are and all that.
1: Oh, yeah. You like to see the Caseys change.
0: I like to tour the Caseys and see if there's any. One guy who called, he says he stocks Caseys for a living, says they're all different. Because you were at Daniel, so like... Some guy calls and goes, yeah, I work at Casey's in some capacity. But anyway, he had like a district or something. And Daniel didn't like it that when he goes in there, the pepperoni's out too soon for his liking. He wants us to stay breakfast pizza longer.
1: No, exactly the opposite.
0: Oh, sorry.
1: I think that they should, and I get really heated about this. Okay. I think they might as well throw a regular pepperoni pizza out there onto the, you know, the rotating rack.
0: Okay,
1: because I don't want egg pizza.
0: Okay. Egg pizza. All right. So your submission isn't that they start with the pepperoni earlier. Yours is to have a companion piece. Like, in other words, make
1: Correct.
0: The breakfast pizza, but also at 5 a.m, go ahead and cook a pepperoni while you're at it.
1: In addition to. And I, you know, they say, well, we don't do that because it won't sell out. Well, can't sell out if you don't have it. You understand?
0: Yeah, I understand what you're saying.
1: Hello, it's Tyga Daniel. What's up?
2: Hey, this is Eddie from Pryor. Y'all were talking about taking drives to look at leaves.
0: Yeah.
2: There's a popular one on. It's called a Tallahena Drive. It's about 3 hours long, in Arkansas.
0: Oh yeah, that area.
2: Yeah, it's really nice. It has stopping points to look out over the. I believe it's the Ozarks.
0: Is there any good place that somebody's piled up the leaves so that me and Daniel can hold hands and fall backwards into that pile of leaves?
2: No, I don't think so. It's all down the cliffs. You jump off the cliff together.
1: Well, on three, Tig. Yeah, on three.
0: You do dress like Thelma.
1: Let me ask you a serious question. Do you want to... Your name's Eddie, right?
2: Yes.
1: Me, you, and Tig... Go to the leaves, the pile of leaves. We all hug and then fall into the leaves together and laugh.
2: No, I'm good.
1: What the hell's wrong with you?
2: Not my thing, I guess.
0: What are you, crazy?
1: Yeah, what are you, nuts?
0: Every man loves to do that where they're BFF.
1: What are your thoughts on the Caseys breakfast pizza? Should they put a companion pepperoni out there?
2: Yeah.
1: Why not, right?
2: Yeah, I usually eat Quick Trip pizza, but
0: right,
2: each their own.
0: Got to change up your pizza game sometimes. I do appreciate this about Caseys pizza. It's ready and all that, and it's good. But also, it's the only place that I remember going to where it was a plate just like in the shape of a pizza, too, in a way.
1: Yeah, that is a good thing about it.
0: Like, you don't see that at Quick Trip. They've got the box and all that with the lid on.
1: They go ahead and put it in a to-go box, I guess.
0: Yeah.
2: So, I'll try out Caseys pizza today.
0: Yeah, we just gave everybody, what did we give everybody when you mentioned food and then everybody gets hungry for it?
1: Oh, we flung a Craven on you.
0: Flung a Craven. Watch the pizza fly off the shelves. Remember that one time that my neighbor Ryan had convinced us that the best buffalo wing or whatever was at the bowling alley?
1: He said,
0: and we kept talking about it and kept talking about it. Then somebody went over there and picked up some buffalo wings from the bowling alley. And the guy at the lanes was like scratching his head. He's like, we've never had this. Like all these people want wings.
1: We talked a week on what we were going to bring to a Super Bowl party, and he was like, listen, guys, I'm dead serious. The best wings in town are at Sheridan Lanes. And, I mean, we got them, and they were okay, but not the best wings in Tulsa by far.
0: But they flew off the shelves, and maybe the same thing will happen for Casey's today.
1: Now, a lot of controversy on the text line about Casey's pizza.
0: Uh-oh.
1: Kylie says Casey's breakfast pizza is good. Give it a chance. Eric says it's not good.
0: Uh-oh.
1: Mark said they normally do that on the pizza because of the cross-contamination of the egg. What the heck does that mean? They're worried that egg will get on the pepperoni?
0: Cross-contamination of the egg to contaminate what?
1: Don't know. That's, you'd have to ask Mark about that.
0: Huh.
2: Well, have a good day.
1: Thank you, buddy.
0: Right, he's bored,
1: he's
0: too.
1: He's trying to get out of here. What were you over there chat GPTing? I swear it's like... I must be doing a show with chat GPT because every question you have, you reach over and you ask.
0: Well, no, you were saying that it was like... It's like a war between who likes the Casey's breakfast pizza and who doesn't, stuff like that, right? In a way. And so I was trying to get up some like kind of like rockin' music, but you didn't give me enough time.
1: Some rockin' music.
0: Yeah, like, you know, we're going at it this morning over Casey's
1: General.
0: Why don't
1: you just drive every person under 50 away? We're going to play some rockin' music. We're going to go out this weekend and get a rockin' buzz. Did you find any rockin' music? Now I got to hear rockin' music.
0: No, I'm not. I'm going to punish you because, no, when you criticize me, I won't do it. I'm not falling for your wicked games, okay?
1: You know, I'm upset now. Jesse says Casey's pizza's too greasy. I disagree. I think it's great.
0: Okay. Like, it really is a problem today. We got this whole schism happening. Can we all get along? Because I know that we do have money coming up. Well, that brings us together. $1,150 with the sound of moolah. We figured out that that is the correct ledger. Daniel had done bad math all morning, but it is at $1,150.
1: Was there a full moon last night? Because everybody...
0: Like, we're all at war. Me and Daniel were war over the jackpot, and then now people have been out of shape about Casey's pizza.
1: And Eddie said he wouldn't fall into leaves with us and then laughs that that's not his thing.
0: Well, let's try to get back on the same page. Let's all get along and let's try to work on this sound together. I do not know the sound. Several people at the fair walked up to us, and they tried to get the sound out of us and stuff, which I get to say I don't know the sound because I don't know the sound. But, Daniel, you don't have that luxury. Here it is.
1: A gentleman came up last night and says, listen, guys, I know the sound. I said, what do you think it is? And he said, window blinds. It's like already been guessed.
0: Yep, that is still the wrong answer. We shall find out together, though. We'll get a right guess at $1,150. That's about 9 minutes away right here with Ty and Daniel.
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0: 5 The Bull. I'm sitting here trying to figure out this sound during the song, and I'm playing it to myself. And, let me play it. I don't know what it is, but it sounds mechanical, and it sounds like whatever it is, whatever action you're making it take, Daniel, it sounds like it goes back to the normal position, like it goes back to where it started.
1: There's definitely an action taking place. You're right.
0: But then it gets done, like it went back to where it started. I have no idea.
1: You might have over-listened to it. You know, you might have listened to it so many times now. You know, when you say a word over and over and over and over, it starts to feel weird.
0: Sounds weird, too.
1: Right. So I think maybe you're over-listening to it.
0: Maybe so. You can also isolate that sound on our Tyga Daniel show replay. It's a podcast.
1: You really have a hard time.
0: It's a podcast. And we have to start considering, and we're going to get to the sound in a moment. We have to start considering, I don't think we're ready yet, but we might have to do like a Tuesday where we give two guesses. And then what do we do on Wednesdays? Like Wacky Wednesday or something?
1: No, dude. We did Tensday once. When it got way up there and it seemed like nobody was going to figure it out, we started doing Tensday.
0: A little trade secret here is that me and Daniel sometimes are eager for the sound to get guessed. Because we'd like a fresh new sound sometimes. So then we start. And I remember one Friday, Daniel gets on the radio and says, listen, we're not going to play any songs. We're not going to play commercials. We're just going to pick up the phone all morning if it takes the entire show until we get a proper guess or a right guess. So we'll see what happens. That sound of moolah at $1,150. It's right after John Morgan with Tyga Daniel. 98.5 The Bull. Good morning.

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1: So here we go at $1,150. Imagine the power bills you could pay with that. Imagine the vacation you could go on. You know, if I won that kind of money, I'd move out west and I'd just open a saloon. You'd never see me again.
2: Well, we might could raise that up with a GoFundMe. It's a ton of money. It's the perfect time of year for it with everything going on. The fair, Oktoberfest, Ella Langley, Garth Brooks. Everybody could use a little money, right?
1: True that.
2: And in this case, a lot of money. Would you want to play the sound one more time?
1: Yeah, here's what we're up against. The sound of moolah. This is all that stands between you and $1,150.
2: What is that?
1: One more time.
2: What is that? All right, 918-879-9898. We'll take caller number 9. I will, Tig, of course, deliver the heartbreak.
1: That's number 8, one away from 9.
2: Mm-hmm.
1: How come you don't also do 10? They were one away, too.
2: We could start doing that as well if you want to.
1: Pour the left behind caller. Here we go. Number 9. Looking for you. Good morning, caller 1. Good morning, caller 2. Good morning, caller 3. Good morning, caller number 4. Oh, I just feel like I'm going to screw this up one day. Good morning, caller number 5. I remember, you got the heartbreak. Good morning, caller number 6. Good morning, caller number 7. The heartbreak is here.
2: I've got it.
1: Daniel's real cutthroat. He doesn't say, oh, you know, may the wind be your back. He's like, you're
2: you
1: not.
2: You have to. I watched this movie where you got to fire somebody. You just got to give them the news right away.
1: Here we go.
2: It's Tiger Daniel. Who's this?
3: Tiger Daniel. This is Corinne.
2: You're caller number 8. I'm so sorry.
3: Oh, my goodness.
2: It's not you. It's me.
3: That's a bummer.
2: Okay. You did nothing wrong.
3: Okay.
2: All right.
1: You're a good listener,
2: Corinne. I wish you the best.
1: Yeah.
2: See, you come in and Tiger, you try to drag it out. Well, they got this lady off the hook.
1: She gone.
2: She gone. All right. This is caller number 9 who will get to guess for $1,150. Take it away, please. It's Tiger Daniel. What's your
3: name?
2: Daniel.
3: Oh, my goodness. It's Amanda.
2: Amanda, how confident are you this morning that you know the sound of moolah?
3: Oh, gosh. I thought I was confident the last few days.
2: Okay, give me a number.
3: I don't know. I want to say 5, probably.
2: You're 5% confident?
1: 5 out of 10.
3: Yeah.
2: Well, 50-50 is... Okay. All right, I'm just waiting for somebody, Tig, who thinks they know it 100%. All right, Amanda, Tig's going to play the sound for you one more time.
1: Here it is.
2: For $1,150, what is your guess, please?
3: Is it a camera?
2: Is it? A camera.

0: guess, though, I kind of hear what she's hearing, Ty. You remember back in the day. Now, keep in mind, these sounds are mic'd up, so you are going to be able to hear them very clearly. Are you talking about when you would take your thumb and, I guess, click back the film?
1: Yeah.
0: Play it again, Ty.
2: Okay, here it is.
1: Yeah.
2: Thinking of camera.
0: That's close-ish. Very good.
2: Yeah,
0: that's
2: we're
0: very
2: there.
0: Good. Amanda, that's not it, though. I'm so sorry.
1: Okay.
0: Would you help us do a little math, please?
1: Yes.
0: It was at $1,150. You've guessed camera. Incorrect. So we're now at $50 of the jackpot, making it
1: $1,200.
0: Ooh-wee. Yeah, it's like we're going to have to start doing some, like, tens days and...
2: Not quite there, but...
0: Tuesdays.
2: We'll be in the... more than 1,000s next week, and we got to make some considerations.
0: We're more in the more than 1,000s now, brother.
2: I meant like over 2 and stuff like that, but fair enough.
0: Mm-hmm.
2: We'll see what happens. Strong guess, but just not the right guess. And we update that jackpot, $1,200 at 9:10 this morning. Can you do us one last favor?
0: He means 8:10 this morning is your next chance to win the Sound of Moolah.
2: What did I say?
0: You said 9:10.
2: Well, whatever. Then too.
0: Yes, whatever indeed.
2: Yes. I just work here.
0: We got the contract coming up, you know, buddy. You better lock it down a little bit.
2: I'll start doing a good job when they come around.
0: We get in there for our negotiations. They're going to air check Ty. Now I'm messing up because of you. All right, give us 3 numbers and an animal.
1: 98.5 the bull.

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1: Community Care, your health plan with heart.
2: Breakfast pizza at Casey's. I did text and say, well, you would have chosen pepperoni if it were available. I say no. I like egg and sausage. Eating pepperoni at 7:17 in the morning is crazy. Would you chase it with Mountain Dew?
3: Yeah, you're getting pictures. Are you going to start a run on Casey's Pizza today?
2: They might have to
3: raise the price because as it becomes more rare to get.
2: Brian writes, and you could help answer this. I can't recall. Is the sound a keyboard? Has anybody guessed a keyboard for the sound of moolah?
3: You mean the instrument, or do you mean what we use for our computer?
2: I think they mean computer keyboard. Someone running their hand across the keyboard. Let me see. Let me check the ledger, Tug. I knew this studying Excel in high school would come in handy here. They say you can do all kind of things with it. We just use it to...
3: You'd do better with pen and paper, to be honest. like you're flying the space shuttle when you try to get into Excel.
2: Well, get me a... I want one of those old-fashioned ledgers, you know, like...
3: Yeah, green paper and stuff.
2: Like what you picture that Bob Cratchit writing in A Christmas Carol by Charles Dickens. Can we say Dickens on the air?
3: No.
2: Uh-oh. I don't know. Old typewriter, would that be considered a keyboard?
3: Yeah, I guess.
2: Calculator.
3: I don't hear that, though. I don't know what it is, though. Heck,
2: someone
3: totally
2: writes,
3: wrong.
2: Can you chat GPT the sound? Well, that's your business. I don't know how you'd get it into chat GPT. Do you know?
3: We can't believe. Yeah, you can upload audio and video. So if you recorded it from the radio, I guess, and then you played it into chat GPT.
2: Well, I guess. So, yeah, I don't know. I'm sure people have tried it.
3: Well, we had people before AI trying to get Google to figure it out somehow, and it never got it right, and it just came down to the good old-fashioned human brain.
2: Do you remember a friend of ours said she was going to get a blind person to try to listen to the sound and identify it because blind people probably have super hearing?
3: They rely on the sense more, and therefore maybe it's more keen.
2: Mm-hmm.
3: That was her thought process. I purposely don't know the answer because I have a bad, bad, bad poker face. And I was mingling with some people one night, and these wives, they kept going, I know what it is. And I said, I bet you don't, and you can guess, but I can't tell you one way or the other. And one lady said something like hairspray, and I go, you'll just have to call. I was fine with that because it was wrong. And then another lady said, oh, I think it's... a faucet running or something, I go, well, you can call and see if that's right. And then another lady comes up to me, looks me dead in the eye, and she guesses it spot on, in person. And I'm like, oh, well, where are you going to listen on Monday? I'll tell you that. Like, I just totally lost composure. And I almost, well, I think I did give it away by accident. So I'm glad that I don't know the answer. You're the only one still.
2: From the text line now, everybody watch out. Someone says, I am 100% confident I know the sound.
3: 100%.
2: 100% confidence.
3: Typically, that is the kiss of death. It's always the people that go, I'm not sure, but I'm going to try.
2: Shelby writes, would a wind-up toy be the same as one of those cars that you pull back and it goes?
3: To me, it would be, but you're the
2: wind-up is, you wind it up.
3: Oh, like
2: a
3: the little knob.
2: A pullback is different
3: on it
2: than a wind.
3: Okay. Well, what's your verdict then?
2: I'm saying no on it is not wind up and pullback not the same.
3: Okay.
2: Joe writes he can never get through the line, but he's 100% confident. So, Joe could be on it. I don't know.
3: Let's see what Joe's got. Maybe he's got a
2: surely he wouldn't want to squander his guess before 8:10.
3: No, I just mean at 8:10 hopefully he gets through and if he's at 100%, we'll see if he's right or not. But I've never seen anybody say 100% get it right. That's the historic part of this. But we'll see. Everything's unprecedented until it happens. Something not unprecedented, Dana. We do have that bullfight coming up.
2: Jesse suggests we find a way to do a text answer.
3: Mm.
2: I mean, buddy, I'm not going to sift through.
3: We'd have 10,000 of them.
2: A million texts? Oh, my word.
3: No.
2: Look, you just shot it down. Just straight up, no.
3: Can't do it.
2: Can't do it.
3: Can't do it.

0: What we can do is that bullfight coming up in about 15. Castle of Muskogee, Halloween, right here with Tig and Daniel.
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2: It's a fast temperature climb today. We should be in the 80s by lunchtime with highs near 89. Sunshine in full force again today with a light southwest breeze. Thursday starts near 60. Temperatures back up to 89 in the afternoon. Changes are coming, but not until the middle of next week. From the Bob Mills Weather Center, I'm News on 6 meteorologist Station 8.
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1: For northbound Memorial Bixby to the Creek Turnpike, 15 minutes, including the signal light slowdowns. Also, westbound Creek Turnpike and Broken Arrow to 129th have a brief delay. I'm Randy Fuller with Oklahoma's own traffic.
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0: On October 7, that is today, our expected high about 90 degrees. And then that might, I'm just guessing here, that might round out our 90 degree days for the year. What do you think?
1: I don't think it's going to get up to 90. I think we're going to get about 87.
0: Daniel, you're like that rat that crawls out of the hole at Groundhog Day. Mm-hmm. You're like a groundhog.
1: You would know a lot about rats crawling in holes. I don't think it's going to be all the way to 90.
0: Well, that's what it says. No reason to disbelieve
1: it. I'm really getting into cardigan weather. I will not accept hot weather again.
0: What about a summer cardigan?
1: Hey, not a bad idea.
0: Yeah.
1: Listen, this guy with his ChatGPT over there, we had an appearance on News on 6 on Monday, and they uploaded the interview or whatever you want to call it to News on 6.
0: Yeah, me and Den are upstairs on the news set and Station Knight's there.
1: They placed it on the 98.5 The Bull Facebook page. Tig then gets the video and asks it to critique us. Now, I don't mind you being critiqued. The problem is, I'm the only guy in America bullied by ChatGPT.
0: Yeah, I ran it through ChatGPT, and I said, how did this look on television? And then the gloves are off. Like, ChatGPT, it don't have a conscience. And,
1: ChatGPT,
0: and so it doesn't care.
1: Is like your grandmother. When a woman
0: unfiltered
1: gets to a certain age, they'll say whatever they'd like. And that's what ChatGPT does to me. And the problem is, I don't even ask it. Tig asks it, and then I didn't ask for this information. And it goes, Tig, you looked great in your navy sweater. Daniel, on the other hand, wears a cable knit cardigan and makes him look considerably larger. And I'm like, considerably?
0: It didn't say that.
1: Just say it makes me look a little larger, not
0: it said,
1: considerably.
0: You don't even pay attention to the critique. It didn't say larger. It said bulkier.
1: Okay.
0: And yes, it didn't bulkier. Say just bulkier. It says Daniel considerably bulkier.
1: Yeah.
0: Considerably.
1: Just say, you know, first of all, when in reference to your body, you don't want to be known as, quote, bulky. And then you sure don't want to be called considerably bulky.
0: It was brutal.
1: Well, Tig has a bad habit of sometimes taking a picture of me and then asking ChatGPT these questions.
0: Well, you started that because you had gone on the radio. You had gone home one night, and I guess you started to get self-aware or something, and you took a bunch of pictures of yourself and submitted it to ChatGPT and said, what could I do better? And it just went bonkers on you.
1: Buddy, this thing short-circuited. I took a picture and I was like, hey, what could I do to improve my appearance? And buddy, did this thing go nuts.
0: And it looked through all your pictures.
1: I just took like one picture of it.
0: It went through that whole picture.
1: And then I...
0: Without blowing up.
1: At dinner the next day, I was like, Tig, you need to do this to yourself.
0: Yeah.
1: Or don't do it to yourself because it's pretty cruel. And so then Tig takes a picture of me and then adds it to his ChatGPT and says, hey, critique his looks. And it just, boy,
0: I do it
1: goes
0: at
1: crazy.
0: Bad times for Daniel, too. It's like when he's eating
1: when I'm not
0: and
1: ready,
0: his mouth is open. He's got a fork in front of his face. I wouldn't take him in public.
1: Have you done it yet, though? Have you asked it to critique your appearance?
0: Yeah, well, I just did it with the video we did.
1: But, I mean, have you taken a picture of yourself? And
0: yeah.
1: Because let me tell you this. Mm-hmm. Don't do that.
0: Yeah, I did.
1: And?
0: It was bad.
1: Yeah, it's got to say something, yeah, I mean, right?
0: It's like, it sucks, man. Like, you go through and you kind of have an idea what you look like and you kind of know where you are in life.
1: You know, right?
0: You think.
1: And if you don't know, that's good, right?
0: Like, you know, the good thing about, like, real life of most decent human beings, they don't come up and just critique you. ChatGPT, you're just asking for it. The things that other people might see. But I will say, too, that a lot of times, like, I was worried about, I got, like, this bump on my face. And I'm like, is it sticking out? Is it driving people crazy? And it said, don't worry about that bump. That's nothing. Here's your real problem, pal. Like, I didn't even ask about the other stuff.
1: That's the thing. That's bad when it goes, oh, the growth on your face is the least of your worries.
0: Congrats on your growth.
1: That tiny tumor is nothing. And if you are a person, I see people on Facebook time, and I know people sometime that post selfies of themselves right up in their grills, and they feel themselves. They love it. They love the way they look.
0: How do they do it?
1: And I'm like, if you have that magic power that you think that you look great and you want to post a million pictures of yourself, go right ahead. I wish I had that.
0: Mm-hmm.
1: Unfortunately, if I did have that, ChatGPT has taken it away from me. So if you are this person that loves the way you look, don't ask ChatGPT.
0: Don't do it.
1: Don't take away your magic.
0: You could be the most beautiful woman in the world, Carmen Electra. Is she?
1: Vanna White.
0: Vanna White. Mm-hmm. And even Vanna White standing next to those letters in that Ryan Seacrest takes a picture, it's going to find something wrong with Vanna White, which is wrong.
1: Even Vanna White wakes up sometimes and is like, I'm a pig. And then she's made like millions of dollars. Well, that's, you know, of course, everybody's like that, yeah. Right?
0: Yeah, probably. Well, good thing we could, if we join the cast of characters at Castle of Muskogee for the Halloween thing, they do wear makeup, so we could disguise ourselves.
1: That's right.
0: You know? ChatGPT wouldn't know it. We're going to give those tickets away right after Jordan Davis, Tig and Daniel, 98.5 The Bull.

$1,200, our sound of moolah. That happens again at 8:10, your next guest. But in the meantime, Daniel, we got free stuff now. This is to go to Castle of Muskogee, the Halloween version. Taking caller 9 and caller number 10. You'll be vicious enemies for a second. How scary. Looking for you, caller 9 and caller 10. 918-879-9898. 918-879-9898. Then we're back. I'll serve as a lifeline. I don't know the answer. Sometimes I'm of help, and sometimes I stink at it. We'll see next on The Bull.

0: Two contestants are lined up for our bullfight this morning for Castle of Muskogee tickets. Is it you? Hey, Tyga, Daniel, 98.5 The Bull. Who are they, Daniel?
1: Tyga, we are your matadors for this morning. It will be Elena. Am I saying that right on line one?
2: Alina.
1: I'm never going to get that right. A stay-at-home mom of three. Do you have the children with you in the vehicle?
2: I have two of them. I just dropped one off at school.
1: Could you get them to make a little noise for us?
2: Hey, kids, can you scream?
0: Uh-oh, there they are.
1: Uh-oh.
0: Are they on suspension?
2: I told them to be quiet.
1: What are they telling me? Are they still in the 6-7 phase?
2: Yes.
1: Oh, my word. Yeah, get them to give us a
2: 6-7. All right, I'll say
1: 6-7. Now she's going to say it about 1 million more times. All right, you're going to be taking on Kathleen, who is in shipping. How are you, Kathleen?
3: I'm good.
1: What are you going to be shipping today?
3: A lot of remote start kits since it's getting cold out.
0: The remote start kit was your own children. You would send your kids out to start the car, but now the kids have been saved by this technology where you can warm the car up from the comfort of your home and you get out and it's already toasty.
3: Yes, and we're right here in Tulsa, too.
1: Well, you can plug your business. What's the name of it?
3: 12-volt solutions,
1: Tig.
0: So right here in Tulsa, you send these things out worldwide, huh?
3: Yes.
0: It's kind of like
3: sure
0: Bama
3: do.
0: Pies, where they send those pies out all over.
1: You have to be rich, right?
3: No. Oh, I wish.
1: Have you ever shipped your pants?
3: Oh, my goodness.
0: She didn't say no.
1: Okay, well. All right, guys, enough tomfoolery. Let's get down to business.
0: Are we?
1: It's ladies' night, yes, of course. And the feeling's right.
0: Today, Daniel.
1: Oh, what a night at the Castle of Muskogee for their Halloween festival. Listen, I've taken the words Castle of Muskogee, and all the answers to these trivia questions are formed from letters made from Castle of Muskogee. I don't know if that's helpful or not. Do you understand, Ty?
0: So any letter in Castle of Muskogee, so a T could be in the right answer. I mean, that's a lot of letters we're talking about.
1: Well, it's quite a few letters, but all formed from Castle of Muskogee. You guys got it?
2: Yeah.
1: Alina? Am I saying it right?
0: Alina.
1: Yeah. What do you call an outfit worn to look like a particular character?
2: Costume
1: is correct. Kathleen. What's funny, Tug?
0: Nothing. Go ahead.
1: No, I want to hear you a little.
0: Are you one of those people that dresses up like a cat when he goes home?
1: Me?
0: Yeah.
1: Tiger, you asked me if I'm a furry?
0: It's a costume.
1: No, I don't wear all that. I like to get nude when I lay down, buddy.
0: Okay, when you're
1: Listen,
0: a furry.
1: Listen, Kathleen. What large member of the deer family is known for its broad antlers? Would have been a perfect opportunity to use Tig as a lifeline because he has a knuckle of one of these. What is it, Tig?
0: Wait, a moose?
1: Moose. That's correct.
2: I always said that.
1: Well, why didn't you?
2: I don't know. I get nervous when I'm on the radio.
1: Well, I don't blame you there. Alina, what visible cloud is produced when something burns?
2: Smoke
1: is correct. Kathleen.
0: A lot of cloud, but okay.
1: You don't think a cloud of smoke? Have you
0: Not
1: ever heard that term?
0: Meteorological cloud, but go on.
1: Did I say meteorological cloud?
0: Did I just say cloud.
1: Meteorological
0: cloud?
1: Have you ever heard of a cloud of smoke?
0: Yeah.
1: Why don't you shut that big yapper, buddy? Kathleen.
0: Okay.
1: What celestial object can develop a glowing tail as it approaches the sun?
2: Can you repeat that?
1: What celestial object can develop a glowing tail as it approaches the sun?
2: Tig, I need your help.
1: Tig, she needs your help. You made a vow.
0: Can you also clean a tub with this?
1: You could.
0: Comet
1: is correct. Alina, what do you call the land along the edge of an ocean or sea?
4: Tige, I need your help.
1: Tige, she needs your help. You made a vow. What do you call the land along the edge of an ocean or sea?
0: Well, I think it's the right answer. I know letters within the Castle of Muskogee that contain, I would say, a shore. So,
1: I have it as coast.
0: Well, I don't know. You're the quiz master. This was, every time
1: you also have to be the judge on this, because I've got to.
0: Well, I can't be impartial, because I have to recuse myself.
1: Tig, there's no H in Castle of Muskogee, so I have to deem that incorrect.
0: It has to contain every letter, not just some of the letters? All right, so I'll buzz myself.
1: Buddy, what are you talking
0: Could
1: about?
0: Could you explain the contest better now? From now
1: All
0: on?
1: The answers can be formed with the letters in Castle of Muskogee. There is no H, thus shore would not be allowed. It is coast.
0: It's Caskill.
1: What are you talking about, Caskill?
0: Go with your sting.
1: Go with your sting? What is going on with you, buddy?
0: Just get over here.
1: Don't
0: your
1: go
0: thing.
1: Toward
0: go.
1: The light. Come back.
0: Please, light. Come.
1: Jeez, man. You're like Mitch McConnell over there. Kathleen. What word can mean a system of musical notes or a device for weighing?
4: Musical notes or...
1: Tig, help her out with that
4: I don't
1: one.
4: Know.
0: A scale.
1: Scale is correct. Alina, what four-letter word describes an activity played for fun or competition?
4: Sport.
0: Yeah, that's too many letters, isn't it?
1: Looking for game.
4: I don't know. I froze.
0: I was thinking, no, that wouldn't have worked. Okay.
1: Kathleen. What small rodent is stereotypically associated with eating cheese?
4: A mouse.
1: Mouse is correct. Alina. What word means to throw something lightly or casually?
4: Toss.
1: Toss is correct. Kathleen. What word means the bubbly substance that forms on top of soap, beer, or ocean waves?
4: Foam.
1: Foam is correct. At the end, Tig, I have a tie of 3-3. Is that correct?
0: Do you ladies concur?
4: Yes.
0: Okay.
4: Yes.
0: They say it's a tie, and you know what that means, Dana. We got to go to a tie-breaking situation.
1: All right, guys. Pay close attention. Buzz in if you know the answer. If you get it wrong, your opponent has the chance to steal. And how do they buzz in? Just their
0: say
1: name.
0: Your name. Say your name. Don't say the answer. That's how you buzz in, okay?
4: Okay. Thanks.
1: What cut of meat is commonly cooked on a grill and can be ordered rare, medium, or well done?
4: Kathleen. Alina.
1: Kathleen was the first to get through.
4: Steak.
1: Steak is correct. And with that, Kathleen has narrowly defeated Alina in a tiebreaker.
4: Woo!
1: Now, this is going to be tough for you, Kathleen. You've got to make a decision here. Do you hold on to these tickets or give them to Alina, mom of three? Two of the kids are in the car with her listening to this right now. Are you going to hold on to these tickets or give them to her? Alina, why should Kathleen give you the tickets this morning?
4: She won them fair and square. She can have them.
1: You right. should totally pull on her heartstrings and try to talk her into this. But Kathleen, what do you think?
4: Well, I've actually got four kiddos myself, and I've never been to the Castle of Muskogee, and my kids have been dying to go, so I think I'm going to have to hold on to them so I can take them. I'm sorry.
1: I think I have an extra pair here that we could hook up Alina. Do you have some tickets,
4: that would
1: too?
4: Be
1: why don't
4: awesome.
1: Why don't we hook them both up today?
0: Yeah, I've got extra tickets that I was going to use, but
1: uh-oh. Well, you can pay, Tig. You can pay to get in. Alina, we're going to send
0: my son that
1: I can I call and break the news to him?
0: You want to call him on the phone? Yeah, let's get him on the phone now.
1: Yeah, pick him, yeah. Alina sent us a text on the text line, and Kathleen, I got to get some information from you. Congratulations to both of you, and do me a favor, give me three numbers and an animal.
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7: It's a fast temperature climb today. We should be in the 80s by lunchtime with highs near 89. Sunshine in full force again today with a light southwest breeze. Thursday starts near 60. Temperatures back up to 89 in the afternoon. Changes are coming, but not until the middle of next week. From the Bob Mills Weather Center, I'm News on 6 Meteorologist Station 9.
0: That quiz was fairly challenging. I didn't even understand it. A Castle of Muskogee. Could you spell all that out? You're a pretty good speller and reader, Daniel. And I know that you are, because one time we were in college and I was having trouble in a class, and Daniel was actually beating me at grades in the class. I couldn't believe it, because I think of you kind of a, you know.
1: You know, sometimes things click and sometimes they don't, and that's why the Strong Readers Act is so important. If it's not clicking, if reading is not clicking with your kid, you need a game plan for that, right?
0: Hey, and also I have understood it to be that if your kid is like a little bit slow at reading right now, there's no reason that that child won't just catch up with the rest of the class eventually, but you got to catch it early. And people like me, I know how to read, but do I know how to teach it effectively? The Strong Readers Act helps us all, educators, moms and dads, and the kids. And you can check it out, the Strong Readers Act. You think about having trouble in reading, you might be really good at science, might be good at math, but how do you get there if you don't understand the instructions or can't read them? It affects everything. And you can check out what's happening here in Oklahoma. The Strong Readers Act, just look it up online.
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1: Town. It's a total of 20 minutes. This includes the slow-moving traffic in between 169 and I-44. Also, 10 minutes of stop-and-go northbound 75 and 96. I'm Randy Fuller with Oklahoma's own traffic.
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5: And our own Sound of Moolah. Now, Daniel, I want to get the math right. We're at $1,200 at this sound. I'd say all the guesses are within reason. Could be a right answer.
6: There hasn't been any ones that are straight outlandish. Can I go through some of the wrong ones, or do you want me to only have people go to the app to look at the wrong one?
5: You can do that, but I also want to say something we've decided on is that somebody said, and it was a really brilliant idea. This is a listener said, and a lot of times listeners, you guys are giving us good ideas, and we're like, you know, it's not bad. He said, listen, next time somebody calls and says toaster, but toaster's already been guessed, don't count that answer. Let somebody call, like, in other words, move to the next caller and don't count it as a guest. And the guy's name?
6: Xavier Buckmaster.
5: Xavier, and you call it?
6: Xavier's Blessing.
5: Right. So he came up with that, and we said, that's right. If somebody says toaster again, we say, sorry, that's already been guessed, and then we take another answer.
6: Mm-hmm.
5: So that's the way we're going to do it. You want to go over some of the wrong ones?
6: I want you to play the sound and see if these sound...
5: Okay.
6: You know, you could get it.
5: These are wrong guesses. Here's
6: correct.
5: The sound.
6: All right. Jeremiah guessed a typewriter. Now, that sounds like, you know, when you get to the end on an old typewriter and then it goes back. Good guess. Slot machine has been guessed.
5: It sounds a lot like that one I had when I was 10 at your house. Little plastic one.
6: Oh, I see. Like a toy slot machine. Washing machine knob I thought was good. David, Anastasia Knight from upstairs, and he was on 6, thought it was a rotary phone. Wind-up toy has been guessed.
5: Mm-hmm.
6: Vault. Grandfather clock being reset was another guess. So they're kind of all over the board, but they're not outlandish.
5: Yeah, we just got to zone in and get the right answer. It's worth $1,200. The Sound of Moolah, the wrong guesses when you download the 98.5 The Bull app on your phone, and then you can see those populate there after we have a day of wrong guesses. So go check that out. Daniel's giving away a lot of them just then. Don't guess those. And we'll see after Stella Lefty on 98.5 The Bull with Tig and Daniel. Good morning.

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1: At $1,200, this sound right here. You got a correct guess. That is your money, Daniel.
2: What is that?
1: I don't know what it is. I don't know the answer. We were at the fair last night, and my little boy came with us. And in years past, Daniel, you've given him the answer as the designated survivor. For whatever reason, I don't know why, but you didn't give him the answer this year. And people were coming up to him and saying, hey, let's split up the jackpot. Give me the answer. And he's like, dude, I don't know the
2: answer. He's 11 now. I think he could be tempted with
1: you think he
2: Fortnite
1: could be bought.
2: V-Bucks. I think he would sell us out for 100 V-Bucks. Easy.
1: Corruptible.
2: When he was little, he was a vault.
1: Too sweet.
2: Now he's
1: corrupted.
2: Yeah. Now he's got a little older, and he now, you know.
1: You don't trust him.
2: He gets a little tricky.
1: To the right bidder, under the right circumstances, he can be bought.
2: Can be bought.
1: So you got to be careful. So Daniel's the only human being that knows the sound of Moolah. Did you even tell our bosses? Because one year they said you must. And then you made up one and told them. So they never actually had the real
2: I'm
1: answer.
2: I'm the only man on earth that knows the sound.
1: When you were like 7, did you ever think, one day, I'm going to be the only person on this shared habitat earth that knows the sound
2: I
1: of Moolah?
2: I did, actually. It's my destiny.
1: Oh, wow, that's very prophetic. Are ready to start taking some calls at $1,200. Looking for caller number 9. Daniel, you handle the heartbreaking number 8 caller, okay?
2: I will. Let's go.
1: Good morning, caller number 1. Good morning, caller 2. Good morning, caller 3. Good morning, caller 4. Good morning, caller number 5. Bum, bum, bum. Good morning, caller number 6. Good morning, caller number 7. Daniel, to you I thrust the unenviable task of caller number 8.
2: Thank you. Tig and Daniel, what's your name?
3: Amanda.
2: Tiger, are we getting different Amandas, or is this the same Amanda over and over again?
1: This is a different Amanda than an hour ago, but Amanda's a very popular name to get in on the...
3: Yes, it is.
1: Except...
2: Is this the Amanda from earlier?
3: Nope.
2: In any case, Amanda, you're caller number 8, the heartbreaker this morning.
3: Okay.
2: I'm sorry, Amanda.
3: Bye.
1: And, Daniel, I know her. That money was going to be used to get her mom out of jail.
2: Mm. Sorry. It's like mom's going to be in there a few more days.
1: Well, you don't care. Okay, here it is.
2: Here we go. Please, it's Tiger Daniel. What is your name?
4: Jeff.
2: Jeff, I can barely hear you. Are you on speakerphone or something?
4: Oh, yeah. I'm sorry. There you go.
2: Jeff, get a clear connection here. Jeff, how confident are you in that you know the sound of Moolah this morning?
4: About 50%.
2: 50-50?
1: Not quite.
4: Yeah, I've been weighing on two different guesses.
2: Uh-oh. Well, Jeff, Tyke's going to play the sound one more time for you. I want you to listen, Jeff, very closely.
1: Here it is, Jeff, in 3, 2, 1. There we are.
2: What the? Jeff, for $1,200 now. Let me get this right. Let me check the ledger, Tyke.
1: It is $1,200.
2: $1,200. Jeff, what is your guess, please?
4: Is it putting handcuffs on somebody?
2: Is it handcuffs?

0: That is not it, buddy. Do you work in law enforcement?
1: No.
2: He just knows what they sound like.
1: Yeah.
2: I can hear it, though. You know that little... Listen to this. It does sound like that. A little bit there, you know, when it's making that... Whatever that gear is, spin. I could hear a little bit of that, Daniel.
0: Jeff, this should be Jeff's theme song here, since he thinks it's handcuffs. Give me some audio, please.

0: Kid, you're right up to the hook, Tug. Jeff, no, it's not handcuffs. That would have been a pretty funny song, though, but this is better. Jeff, are you a super freak?
1: Am I a what?
0: Tyke said, are you a super freak?
1: No, heck no.
0: Heck no. Tame Jeff.
2: This is your regular every day.
0: Very mild and vanilla Jeff. All right, Jeff. Well, listen, that is a great guess. It is incorrect. I hear it. You know, the clicking of the handcuffs. Jeff, but that's not it. Would you help us with a little math this morning?
1: 98.5 the pool.
0: No, that's, but first.
2: Those are numbers.
0: We add $50 to the jackpot, Jeff.
1: It was $1,250.
0: Woo-wee. What would you do with all that money, buddy?
1: Shoot. I'd have took a vacation.
0: Vacation. Jeff would repaint his red room.
2: Where would you go on vacation?
1: Branson, Missouri.
0: Ooh-wee, buddy. You are a super freak.
2: Handcuffs in tow.
0: All right, Jeff.
2: So there we are.
0: Well, listen, you've got another chance. You didn't win, so you have another chance coming up at 9:10. And if you want, you can use your second guess that you have in the bank there.
1: Yeah, I'll try it next time.
0: Do you want to tell us what it is? We can't allow you to win the money if you do get it, but I am curious.
2: We can't even tell you if it's right or wrong.
1: Yeah, that's not good then.
0: Oh, he's going to hold it.
2: He's just going to hold it close to his heart.
0: I don't blame him.
2: Okay.
0: All right, excellent strategy, Jeff. Tig, you said it's the quality song of the day?
2: Yeah, I put this in. Ella Langley's going to be here not tomorrow night, but the very next night. Would you like to hear her alongside Miranda Lambert?
0: Do you know that Choosing Texas was written by her and Miranda Lambert, and now here they are, a second attempt. Will it be a huge smash song
2: I
0: like
2: think
0: Choosing
2: it's pretty
0: Texas?
2: Good, man. It's a pretty strong song. Your quality song of the day is brought to you by Quality Heating, Cooling, Plumbing, and electric snakeskin boots on 98.5 The Bull.

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2: Really hit that threshold. Daniel, you're 5 foot. I don't know how tall you are.
3: Like 5'8".
2: 5'8". And you have a theory about ladies that they will go on to deny if you bring it up to them. I've seen you do this in person. With ladies.
3: Oh, married women are always like, oh, height doesn't matter. And I go, oh, well, how tall is your husband? He's 7'5". It's undeniable that I think women are attracted to taller gentlemen.
2: Yeah, what is that about, you think?
3: Well, I mean, I don't know. It's just probably what they look for, some like big husky guy to be a protector or something like that. You just told me about Katie Britt and her husband. I didn't know that there was such a height difference between those two.
2: She's a senator, United States senator from Alabama.
3: Look up Katie Britt and husband, and this guy has got to be 8 foot tall.
2: I mean, I don't even think she's a tiny person.
3: Well, she's got to be quite
2: next
3: short,
2: to
3: right?
2: Him, though, it's like a ventriloquist doll or something. How is that guy that tall?
3: So she's 5'4".
2: Okay.
3: And he is...
2: 6'?
3: He's 6'8".
2: You ought to check this out. I saw him standing next to President Trump, and he's fairly tall. Isn't he like 6'1" or something?
3: Mm-hmm.
2: This dude made Donald Trump look like his baby.
3: Well, 6'8" is huge. He's gigantic.
2: He really is. Tori from our sales department here, we got a question for you two, because she's a lady, and we were just talking about Daniel has a theory about ladies, Tori.
4: Okay.
2: Did you hear this theory yet?
4: Nope.
2: All right, we got
3: an actual... ain't no groundbreaking theory here that women...
2: It kind of is, because they deny it along the way.
3: ...are more attracted to taller guys.
2: Now watch this episode we're going to go through here. This exercise.
3: And she's going to say, no, height doesn't matter. And okay. How tall is your husband?
4: He's... what does he say, or what is he
2: do the thing. Does height matter to a lady?
4: I don't think it's a deal breaker, but I don't think people want to be taller.
3: How tall is your husband?
4: 6 foot.
3: There you go.
2: How tall are you?
3: Every time.
4: 5'3".
2: There you go.
3: Yeah.
2: We don't care. Yeah, you do.
4: Well, I mean, it's not something like a box to check, but I mean, it doesn't hurt if he's taller.
2: Would you have married him if he was 5'2"? Oh boy, look at that. Oh man.
4: I mean, if I got to know him, yeah.
2: Well, so you didn't have to
3: get to know him.
2: So you didn't have to get to know him since he was already tall.
3: They'll be like, height doesn't matter, guys. Oh, what's your husband's name? Andre the Giant. Shaquille O'Neal.
4: I don't think it hurts to be taller.
3: Oh, it certainly doesn't, yeah. Now, I'm not sure you know, Tom Cruise, I think, is the only guy that ever was able to pull off, because he is about 5'4", and he was Nicole Kidman for a while, who's very tall.
2: Yeah. Sometimes when we do television, Tori, upstairs at News on 6, we'll be standing on the floor, and there's a little height disparity between me and Dana. Not a lot.
4: Do they make you stand on a box?
2: They have had
3: a box.
2: On
3: a little wooden box. Yeah.
2: Like a little box for Daniel to stand
4: on. How tall are you?
3: 5'8", but nothing hurts me anymore, because when I was in high school, this was in the late 90s, the girl I was with at the time was taller than me. She put on high heels, and she did her hair up in that 90s kind of way.
2: Mm-hmm.
3: I had to stand on two boxes for the prom photograph in front of the papier-mâché castle, and I had to do it in front of everybody else at the prom, so nothing can hurt me anymore.
2: Wow, in front of all your buddies and stuff?
3: In front of the whole school,
2: boy,
3: yes.
2: Boy, you don't want any attention during that period of your life, really.
3: And you sure don't want to be put on the spotlight at the prom. Yeah.
2: That's right. Tori, when you were younger, I guess you went to the Tulsa State Fair.
4: All the time.
2: And my son's kind of going through this, too. There's some of his buddies are getting taller to where they're taller than the line required, and some of them are not as tall. And so you got to make a decision. You got 5 or 6 buddies there. Half of them can get on the ride. Half of them can't. Mm. Imagine if you're, I don't know, it's 7th, 8th grade or something, and you're out there and you're kind of on a date, you know, like one of those dates, and your girlfriend can get on the ride, but you can't.
3: Mm-hmm.
2: That's got to be rough too, right?
4: That's got to be rough. I think the more I think about it, I would like them to be at least taller than me.

0: They don't have to be 6 foot, but I'd like them to be above 5'3".
1: Sure.
0: So you're fine.
2: Wow, she's even done the math.
1: I'm not worried. I already told you nothing can hurt me. I'm fine.
0: I don't want to hurt you.
1: Tige's little son yesterday, though, being a little bit shorter was his reprieve from having to ride scary rides.
2: The first time I've ever heard of a kid using being smaller as an advantage. Usually the kids want to get on the ride, and they're just 1 inch too short.
0: So he didn't want to ride it.
2: Yeah, but we found this ride that takes you up in the sky and just drops you.
0: Yeah, I've done that.
2: Oof. And, man, this guy, he freaked, like, and he was trying to pretend like he wasn't freaking. He's like, and I said, well, let's just go stand up against the thing where you put your head and all that. And he was one inch or two below.
0: He was relieved.
2: But he's like, man, I wanted to, Dad. I really did. I was ready to go.
1: I saw the hitch in his chest when he saw he was just under that line. He goes, Tyke is doing that terrible thing where when I was little, if I was scared of a ride, the worst thing that could possibly happen to me was being forced to get on the ride. And I think that
2: I backed
1: so
2: off
1: glad. Yeah, okay,
2: after
1: good.
2: A second. But then it was funny how he was scared at first. But then once he found out it didn't have to be him to be blamed, he goes, man, I was ready to go, man. I mean, I was all in on that ride. It's just too bad I'm too short. So that's another kind of way you can play that at the fair. So, Daniel, you're right. Ultimately, I mean, you're usually a moron, but I think you're on to this. I think ladies will claim that height doesn't matter. Meanwhile, everyone you ask, it's a taller dude.
0: I think they're trying to be kind and say, oh, no, it doesn't matter. I'm not dense, you know. And then when it comes down to it, I mean, you know, you know, it does a little bit matter.
1: Tyke, you wanted to ride that, the one that went up and down. Did you ride on the Crazy Mouse, I guess, which is the roller coaster? You said it jostles you too much.
2: So there's something called the Crazy Mouse, which sounds like it's pretty benign because, yeah, it's Crazy Mouse. I mean, how bad could that be? Meanwhile, this thing, you're different when you get off of it. Have you seen the Crazy Mouse?
0: I haven't. It's a roller coaster. I'm over in the kiddie area.
1: This says the adult
2: area. Yeah, you're
1: not
2: quite there with your daughter.
0: No, but I got sick. I mean, I don't realize the older you get, the more vertigo you have. Bloody and it, you can only go in so many circles. I felt sick.
2: This is a roller coaster that spins while you're on it.
0: Oh, yeah, no, I'm out.
1: Tyke rides one little ride, and he's worse than that poor lady in Tennessee they tried to execute. He's just, like, all messed up, has to go to the hospital.
0: Was it the carousel?
2: It was the teacups, yeah.
1: The crazy mouse. Really... But you should be used to jostling because of that car of yours. What year is that thing?
2: I drive a 2017 and a half, they call
1: you
2: it.
1: You can feel every bump on the road. I said, Tyke, you've got to go to Don Carlton Honda. Let me take you over there and introduce you to Sammy. He's going to get you hooked up with a vehicle. It's like riding on a... On lotion, Tyke. It's so comfortable.
2: You say mine's a skateboard, yours is lotion?
1: I'm riding in lotion, buddy, thanks to Sammy over at Don Carlton Honda. Listen, they say at the end of the year, they got it. I already seen them on the website at doncarlton.com, doncarltonhonda.com. They've got the 2027s coming out. So guess what that means for the 2026s?
2: Good for us.
1: They're like, we got to get rid of these. We are dying for somebody to come over and buy these. Get them off the lot. We got to make room. Tyke, you'd be perfect for this. I want to take you over there.
2: All right, let's go.
1: I bet Sammy would laugh at you in your face if he rode in your car. It's so uncomfortable.
2: I thought you said he was a kind individual.
1: He is.
2: He wouldn't be gently about it?
1: But there's so much that's changed in the last 10 years. You owe it to yourself, Tyke, to check out a new Honda.
2: It's not just the car. It's like all the computer technology and stuff.
1: This car of yours looks like that thing they used to drive in the Beverly Hillbillies that old lady sat on the back of the rocking chair. It was so bad, dude.
2: That's how bad I've become.
1: Yeah, okay, so check out all the brand new 2027 Hondas at DonCarltonHonda.com.
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4: It's a fast temperature climb today. We should be in the 80s by lunchtime with highs near 89. Sunshine in full force again today with a light southwest breeze. Thursday starts near 60. Temperatures back up to 89 in the afternoon. Changes are coming, but not until the middle of next week. From the Bob Mills Weather Center, I'm News on 6 meteorologist Stacia Knight.
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1: Street is the scene of an accident that's causing 15 minutes of heavy delay stretching past the BA to 71st Street. Also eastbound on I-44 at Harvard have an accident that's backing traffic for 10 minutes. I'm Randy Fuller with Oklahoma's Own Traffic.
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saw the old man's face. Front page obituary. He was a millionaire. He left his fortune to some guy he barely knew. His kids were mad as hell.

0: got Tig and Daniel. High to 90 on October 7, I think, and I might be saying too much here. I think we're probably wrapping up the 90s for the season, don't you think, Daniel?
1: You know, you never know around here. It could be 100 degrees next week. Some people call this false fall.
0: And you've been, Daniel goes and steals dogs and walks them every day. I imagine we're worried about this number that I think that Apple made up called your VO2.
1: Now, like, I was already, you're particularly worried about it.
0: I was already like nervous about my health, and then I got everything in the green, and then this thing called VO2 pops up. And I go, what the heck is VO2? And it says, well, you know, if you read that, you're about to die. And I go to my doctor over at St. John. That St. John? And he goes, yeah, that's for like runners and stuff. And I go, well, shouldn't I also... like, I should still pay attention to it. He's like, nah, that's for runners. And the insurance won't cover the test.
1: Only you would go to a doctor that doesn't give a rat's ass about your health. VO2 max is the maximum amount of oxygen your body can use during intense exercise. So you probably do want to build that up a little bit.
0: All right. Well, it says you're off the charts low. We know that. And I'm not even making fun of
1: you. Mine is a little low as well, yeah.
0: Yeah.
1: Well, but if I went to my doctor, Caradina, he's not going to go, ah, screw it. That's for runners. He's going to... give me advice. You have an uncaring doctor.
0: Well, no,
1: you
0: have he's a great doctor.
1: You have Dr. House over there?
0: Don't talk about my doctor.
1: Does he have a cane and he walks around and cusses you out?
0: No, he's a very kindly person and very good doctor.
1: But he says, don't worry about your... hold on.
0: What?
1: Your doctor says, quote, don't worry about oxygen. Let me tell you what, buddy. Oxygen, you need that. You need it real bad.
0: My doctor, he'll even pray with you at the end if you want.
1: He should give you lats rice if he's saying,
0: run
1: hey,
0: that
1: don't worry
0: insurance,
1: about...
0: but...
1: he should give you last rites if he's worried about you not
0: giving
1: having
0: last rites.
1: Oxygen. Yeah, of course he is. I told you to come over to that gym I go to. Is it also at St. John's? Because I get so confused.
0: Daniel, does, like this, you're so
1: I go to
0: stupid.
1: This place, I don't know where it is.
0: He goes to a giant building.
1: Go ahead, Ty.
0: He goes to a giant building. It's not like in a strip center where you go, you get lost maybe where you are. He's at St. John Ascension, and he goes, where's that place I go to?
1: The Siegfried and Roy Health Club. In there, Tig, I saw a big thing, a big advertisement says you can come in and get one of those VO2 oxygen tests where they put us on a treadmill and put those that mask on us.
0: Yeah.
1: And we run, and we can get a more accurate VO2 max test. I don't know if these Apple Watches, how accurate they are.
0: No, it says it's an estimate. But I don't mean to, my doctor, he just said, look, unless you're trying to run a marathon, you probably don't need to pay that much attention to it.
1: Unfortunately, Tori is still in here. Turn on your microphone, Tori, and tell us
0: Tori
1: what.
0: From our sales
1: of course, when you got two middle-aged men talking about how low their VO2 max is, guess what young people want to show you?
0: Something else.
1: How above average theirs are. So what is the number on yours?
2: Well, what is normal?
1: I don't know.
0: 35 and above on Apple or somewhere in there.
1: Tig and I are in the high 20s.
0: Not me.
1: Oh, you're not. Uh-oh.
0: I'm in the 30s.
1: Okay, so you have built up from.
2: You're not
1: where
2: in
1: you
2: the
1: started.
2: 30s. If I'm in the 30s, you're not in the 30s. My average, well,
0: hold
2: this
0: on.
2: Week is 34.
1: Okay, she's at 34. Well, she also said I wasn't a 30 in the waist either, so I don't want to get started with her.
0: Wait
1: she's
0: a second.
1: Already in trouble.
0: No, I want to paint the picture here. Tori from our sales team looks me dead in the eye and says, there's no way you're in your 30s, like as far as VO2 goes. What does that mean?
2: Well, I just...
1: your color is off, I guess is what she's saying.
2: Yeah.
1: He's purple. He's like Grimace. And of course, his doctor's telling him, don't worry about oxygen. So you got some physician over there.
0: I'm not quite as high as you are.
2: You're not quite as high?
0: No.
2: Have we looked up the average? What is the average? What's great?
0: You're supposed to be at 35 or above.
2: Oh, so I need to work
0: yeah,
2: on it.
0: Yeah, you're sick.
1: Hers says above average, though.
2: Mine does say above average.
0: Maybe it's different for a lady.
1: Yeah, it's true. Yeah, it's all kind of
0: well, man,
1: factors.
0: We have to get all the way to 35, and I am approaching
2: for
0: that.
2: 3 days straight, I'm above average.
0: Don't even go look up VO2, because whatever's going good on your health thing, you go look it up, VO2, it says you're dead. What's yours, into the 20s?
1: It's high 20s, yeah. I walk a lot, but I don't run ever. And I don't think, Tig, you're running either to
0: improve
1: your VO2. I
0: didn't say I was running,
1: VO2
0: I do strenuous.
1: How are you? Were you just strenuous?
0: Walks.
1: Strenuous walks.
0: Yeah.
1: I don't, and you claim you up to a 35? How high is yours?
0: No, and I didn't say 35. I'm below 35, above 30.
1: So 30, what are you at?
0: 32.
2: Let's see that.
1: This guy sometimes, probably like a 23.
0: I'll read it verbatim.
1: Reading it back.
0: I'll call
2: your
0: phone
2: purse and let's see that.
0: I'll call your current VO2 max approaching average. That's a genuine improvement for where you were recently.
2: Did chat tell you that or did your Apple Health tell you that?
0: Chat goes into Apple Health and tells me.
2: What?
0: Yeah, it infiltrates.
2: Okay.
1: Who's this little guy walking around? I thought that was your son for a second.
0: So, yeah, don't look at it because it'll just, you'll think you're doing fine and then you look at VO2 and you go,
1: well,
0: that's
1: it. You know, you ask him to show it, then he all of a sudden.
2: Then suddenly it's like,
1: Welcome to my world. It's always a political answer. He doesn't tell you the number. He reads you the description of it. So, anyway, congratulations, Tori.
2: Thank you.
1: Let's reconsider.
0: Congratulations on your youth.
1: Let's reconsider. That's true, too. Let's reconsider, Tig, your doctor, your physician that's like, hey, don't worry about oxygen, buddy. Here's your last rites.
2: Yours is supposed to be lower because you're older.
0: What is this?
2: So it says the average for 20 to 29 is 33 to 36. 30 to 39 years old is 31 to 34, 40 to 49, 28 to 31.
0: I'm above average then.
2: Yeah. 50 to 50. I haven't got there yet. 50 to 59.
0: So, Dana, run tell that, you walking cadaver.
1: You're the one that's worried about yourself, Doug, not me. I told you don't worry about it. I don't think your doctor should be like, hey, it's just a number.
0: Meanwhile, he goes in for elective stuff all the time.
1: What does that mean?
0: Well, I have to go get that, what's the thing called when you're 45?

0: Colonoscopy?
1: Yeah, I have to go get that.
0: Yeah?
1: And you got to take me down there.
0: Well, what's this elective stuff I go for?
1: Did you have to do it that often? They told me once every 10...
0: No, it's my hobby, Tig. Of course I have to do it.
1: They told me once every 10 years and about every other month, then I was like, got to go.
0: No.
1: Which is not a bad thing, I'm just saying.
0: All right, I have to go every 3 years.
1: See, they told me every 10.
0: Well, I know, but my dad had colon cancer.
1: Well, that makes sense.
0: So that's why I have to go. You think that's my hobby? You think I just get a couple of glasses of Chardonnay and go, you know what? Time for no colonoscopy again. No. I have to. And you should if you have history of it.
1: It can get you. I just read about somebody... Late 50s, got him. So if you don't check it, what was that guy who said the dumbest thing he ever did was not go get a colonoscopy?
0: Yeah.
1: It got him, so. But you're my driver home. I did it for you. Dana was all freaked out on the way home. He's like, they told me bad news.
0: I'm going to, when you fall asleep, administer the colonoscopy on Facebook Live.

0: 98.5 The Bull. You've got Tig and Daniel. Daniel's got a garage, but you're like one of those folks that didn't ever get the electric door, so you don't park your car in it. But I also got to say that around Tulsa, with the oil boom and all that, they built these houses, a lot of them here, 100 years ago, and I guess they were Model Ts. And I remember there was a tornado or something, a siren going off, and I said, I'd like to put my car in the garage. And I got it in the garage. That's true. And I had to climb out of the passenger window or something to get out of the car. You could not open the doors.
1: It's very, yeah.
0: Is that how your garage is? You can't really get your car in it.
1: It's a tight fit. I could get it in there, but it's a tight fit.
0: Everything's cyclical, though. Like, big cars are all over the place. You think we'll ever go back to smaller cars? Because I remember the Hummers were everywhere, and you don't see those anymore.
1: But I also remember the Mini Cooper, and people were getting that. It was popular. Now, if you're like me, and I got into a car accident about a year ago.
0: I don't like all
1: I don't,
0: that.
1: I am now, safety is my utmost concern. So whenever, I would never get a Mini Cooper, one of those, what's that little tiny car they had for a while?
0: It
1: was
0: a
1: like
0: Miata.
1: The size of, no.
0: Miata was a small one.
1: It was another smart car. It was about the size of a buggy at a grocery
0: store.
1: Well,
0: so yeah, there's a guy that lives in my hood. And this guy, he drives by, and it looks to me like I could take my hand, put it on the top of it, and tip it over by myself. And I, like, the idea is kind of fun. Like, it doesn't take up much space, and it probably doesn't burn a lot of energy. However, that versus a truck, it's just over, right?
1: What car am I thinking out? It's not the Mini Cooper, but there was another, like, really small car that they came out with for a while there. I don't see many on the road. I do see them every now and again. But what was that littlest car called?
0: I have no clue what you're talking about.
1: Dang it, it's going to drive me crazy. I don't even think it had a back seat. It was just two front seats.
0: Mm-hmm.
1: And it really wasn't that much bigger than a shopping cart. But anyway, yeah.
0: Well, those could fit into a garage.
1: Well, you could fit 10 of those into a garage.
0: What year was your house built?
1: It was like 100 years ago.
0: You know that rumor that you hear the realtor's supposed to tell you if somebody died in the house?
1: Mm-hmm.
0: I mean, after 100 years, somebody probably did pass in that house.
1: Probably.
0: And
1: it was almost me when I saw that interest rate when I got the mortgage.
0: The first president born in a hospital was Jimmy Carter. He's born in the 20s. Your house was, I mean, there's like probably childbirth in that house.
1: Probably.
0: Huh. If those walls could talk.
1: Well, I wouldn't want to hear about that.
0: They must be super, those walls must be like real bored with you.
1: Hello, it's Tig and Daniel. What's your name?
2: It's Charlene. The car that y'all are talking about is a smart car.
1: Okay, yeah, you're right. Smart car. And I guess they're not. Can you even still buy those?
2: You can, I believe, in certain areas.
1: Yeah, I wouldn't get one now. Like, after what I went through, I would never get a no smart car now. It's just too little.
0: Do you? Where do you live? What city?
2: I live in Tulsa.
0: Do you live in an old house or a more modern house?
2: I live in an older house.
0: So your garage, if you have one, pretty small?
2: It is. And I wouldn't drive one because every time I see them, I'm like, oh, look, it's a Fisher-Price toy.
0: Kind of is like that.
1: Is what?
0: A Fisher-Price toy. And I just don't know how well those things will do in a crash against a regular SUV. It makes me very uncomfortable. But even when you have a big garage, and I've had bigger, like, more modern garages, a lot of people just use those for storage anyway. Like, does anybody actually park in their garage?
2: I don't think so. I think most people turn them into, like, hangout areas.
0: Yeah, it's like the man closet or something.
1: The man closet.
0: Yeah, my buddy, he's got the man garage, and guess what else is in the man garage with him? The litter box and all the stuff that nobody wants in the actual house.
1: Yeah, the man cave with a litter box in it is about the worst formula I've ever heard.
0: What a dream come true. Well, thanks for clarifying that for us, all right?
2: You're very welcome. Y'all have a great day.
0: You too. I don't know how many smart cars you could buy with $1,200. Maybe one.
1: You could probably find you a good used smart car for
0: $1,000. Marketplace kind of deal, $1,200. Am I getting that right, Dan, or am I messing that up?
1: It is $1,000.
0: $250. All right, so there we go. 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
3: 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It's a fast temperature climb today. We should be in the 80s by lunchtime with highs near 89. Sunshine in full force again today with a light southwest breeze. Thursday starts near 60. Temperatures back up to 89 in the afternoon. Changes are coming, but not until the middle of next week. From the Bob Mills Weather Center, I'm News on 6 meteorologist Stacia Knight.
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5: And I'm her brother, Justin. 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
4: Lucky him. Look, cooler weather's coming.
6: Are making some progress. It is still backing up quite a bit of traffic, though, extending past the BA to 71st Street. Eastbound on I-44, that wreck completely clear. Traffic flow back to normal in the area. I'm Randy Fuller with Oklahoma's Own Traffic.
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8: A ranch hand in a pinch, man. 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
5: So we have that Sound of Moolah coming up in less than 10 minutes now. We have the Sound of Moolah here. Chubbs from K-Hits.
6: That's right.
5: You hear him in the mornings as well.
6: Thank you for the plug.
5: Up and down the dial.
6: That's right. Yeah, here we are.
5: Listen to the sound, Chubbs, and you can make a legitimate guess. We won't say yes or no, but I would want to get your feedback on this. This at $1,250, just moments away, Chubbs. Here it is in 3, 2, 1. It's our mystery sound.
6: Ooh, man, that's tough. One more time? Is that possible?
5: Yeah, give him some of the wrong answers, because these are pretty good, too.
7: Well, I'm just curious. Without us tainting his... Okay. Can you say taint on the radio?
6: Yes.
7: Without us tainting his thoughts, I want you to play it again. Yep. Really crank it up for him and see. I want to get just a fresh guess.
5: Here we go in 3, 2, 1.
6: Oh, I'm hearing there's obviously it's got a crank. There's a little bit of a lever to it. It sounds like something's getting ready to shoot out. Okay, I'm going to guess this clearly is a jack-in-the-box that you're getting that's getting ready.
5: Oh, I see.
7: Not bad. Like, oh, I know you're talking about that. Yeah.
5: Well, we can't give him the answer. I forget.
7: I don't know. I'm the whole thing.
6: I'll quit my job and I'll win. No, I'll do what I got to do, guys.
5: Something mechanical for sure. I don't know it. It sounds like something starts and then it goes back to the position it started. And then it goes back.
6: What is that?
5: I don't know.
6: What is that?
5: That's all that's in between.
7: I can't say that no one has guessed Jack in the Box yet.
6: Yes.
5: Guessed that, so it could
6: be. That's either really bad or really good.
7: But which part of, I mean, it makes sense, but which part of the Jack in the Box? Because when you do
6: the first part, before it goes, and it scares you, that part.
7: I thought that was like a song, like
5: it's a mime version.
7: Do kids even have those anymore, by the way?
6: Can I cancel my guess and then guess again? Because you have a good point. That actually, it usually does have a...
7: You can guess it's 7, 10, 8, 10, and 9, 10. How do you do y'all's cash contest? That y'all have just a phrase that pays?
6: Yeah, a phrase that pays. You got to listen up twice a day. Yeah,
7: you just have to say it?
6: You just got to say the same thing.
7: What the heck are we doing then, Tig?
6: This is tough stuff over here. I'm over here racking my brain now.
5: Yeah,
6: what starts with that? Like, what does that?
7: They're just over there just like, hey, just say words.
6: That's it. Same words. Just say them over again.
7: Dang. Does it build up?
6: No, it's the exact same. Then we call someone, and you just get a $1,000 shopping spree. That's it.
7: Dang gummit.
6: Yeah, but this, though, you gotta have some skill, and you gotta think this out. I like this.
5: Let me tell you how into this Sound of Moolah Daniel's been this time around.
6: All right.
5: Okay, this is a true story. Don't say a word.
6: Don't you say it.
5: Last night, we go to the Tulsa State Fair. We bring on Low Cash. Now, he works here. He comes here every morning. He is actually in charge of keeping up with the totals. When we add $50 every missed guess, we then add $50. I said to him on stage last night, what is the jackpot total for the morning? Daniel says $1,250. Right there on stage.
6: Wrong. Right. You lied to the audience.
5: We spent the first 30 minutes of our day frustrated with each other because I said, you got that wrong at the fair last night. I said, Daniel, what's the real total? He says $1,200. Sorry, I missed it by $50. We dig in further. That again wrong. And I was right at $1,150. And this guy's got, he's writing it down and screws it up.
6: Like, how are you messing this up? Are you bad with numbers?
7: We have something called Xavier's Blessing. If somebody,
6: that's true, I've heard of it.
7: That's what happened was I forgot to count one of those, and so
6: accounts,
7: that's what happened.
6: Xavier's Blessing. That always, as long as you go Xavier's Blessing rule, that works.
5: A listener called and said, hey, when somebody guesses an answer that's already wrong, in other words, somebody will say toaster on Monday, then somebody on Wednesday will say toaster, and it's still wrong. And he says, when somebody repeats a wrong guess, we shouldn't count. We should throw that out and give somebody a fresh guess.
6: Yeah, no, that's
5: the next caller.
6: Part of it, right?
5: So Daniel counts that as two guesses, got us all out of whack.
7: We fought about it for about 24 hours. I wish we were more like the Chubbs show with harmony.
6: Yeah, don't
7: There's
6: fight.
7: There's no discord over
6: yeah,
7: there.
6: Yeah, what's wrong with you guys? Why are we doing this? This is pretty simple. Like, it's just if someone guesses the sound or they don't guess it, it goes up $50.
5: We just add money. That's right.
6: That's it.
5: Daniel, this is like, it's like to him trying
6: to... What are you doing, change?
5: Figure out a nuclear schematic or defusing a bomb.
7: There's a lot of moving parts, Doug.
5: Yeah, there is.
6: There's no trade currency here. This is all USD, right? I mean, there's not, we're not trying to do exchange rate of.
5: No, this is a federal, US federal note based on the dollar.
6: Yeah, that's, and that, yeah, that current, should be good. 50 yeah. bucks every guess, excluding so, my Jack in the Box guess.
5: That's where half your power bill, if you think about it.
6: Oh, are you kidding? Yeah. That's what, if you are in a shack, have you seen these new power bills yeah. going around?
5: Daniel doesn't do it because he does that thing where he gets it the same average. Every month. So,
6: wow, what a gig.
5: While everybody's calling up. Upset about their power bill, Daniel, he's not with the people. He's all highfalutin and stuff. Right.
7: I did see on Reddit, people are like, my power bill has tripled or quadrupled. So absolutely. Everybody's mad at PSO right now, right?
5: And then PSO does this thing where you go, hey, would you like to pay it over time? And then that gets you in another mess because now you're paying for a bill that's from
7: July.
5: That's
7: what a bill is, right? Over time?
6: It shouldn't be.
5: It puts you on like a payment plan for 1 month.
6: Yeah, when I'm over, don't get me going.
5: It's like a power credit card or something.
7: Well, with $1,250, you could have you could pay that power bill. Maybe get a few tickets to the Tulsa State fights. fair.
5: How did you get this job? I gotta say, okay,
6: good friends. That's how guys.
7: Ty guy was doing a bit on all the fights.
5: Hey, Chubbs.
6: I haven't heard about that.
5: There's been some fights.
6: Oh, okay.
5: Would you like to hang out for the Sound of Mill, or do you got to go back over to
6: I'm down. I'm absolutely
5: right,
6: down to hang out.
5: Let's do it with Chubbs this morning, and we'll take
6: let's
5: your calls.
6: This.
5: Not quite yet.
6: Come on, you got this. And but, stop. Don't bring in with your bad guesses. Come on, I'm here for the good guesses only. I want someone to win. So someone
5: right
6: can
5: in
6: win.
5: Front of Chubbs.
6: Literally right now, right? This You're can like, happen?
5: Could be. We're going to play one song, then we'll come back, and we're going to do all the stuff.
6: I got chills right now.
5: In the meantime, on our journey to $1,250, we'll spend it with Lauren Elena and Chase Matthew. Yeah. All my exes, Tig and Daniel, Chubbs.
6: I sing.

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1: Tig, put on your thinking cap and your listening ears. 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
2: Okay, in 3, 2, 1. So we'll start taking some calls. And we're way past a big boy here. We hit the $1,000 threshold. Ooh. I get nervous. Chubbs is with us from K-Hits. You also do the same kind of thing I do, is I turn on the levers and stuff. Mm-hmm. And I feel like I'm going to screw something up and like I'll kick the right collar off or something.
3: No.
2: What I would like to do is put Chubbs on the spot this morning from K-Hits.
3: Okay.
2: We're going to take caller 9.
3: Perfect.
2: But along the way, we're going to hit a caller 8, which means this person's just... We want you to break the news that it they're caller 8. You got to deliver the bad
3: news.
2: That's
3: not a problem. It happens. And it's part of it. I think we all know whenever we're calling, someone's got to be number 8. And that's just what's going to happen today. So don't worry. We'll have it down, but we're going to have an immediate up with number 9.
2: And see, Daniel, he does it the right way. He just... It's like we watch this movie called Moneyball, and when they tell somebody they're traded, they don't go on this long, flowery
3: move. Don't make
2: you
3: it
2: say,
3: quick.
1: Rip off the
2: Chubbs, band-aid. You're a good ball player. You've been traded to the Detroit Tigers.
3: I've seen this happen on Hard Knocks.
2: But I am more like, I feel so bad. And are your kids going to be okay?
3: And they're all bad.
2: And that makes it worse. So here we go. I'll let you know when it's your turn to deliver
3: perfect.
2: The bad
3: don't
2: news.
3: Don't worry, okay. I got you.
2: Looking for caller 9. Good morning to you, caller number 1. Ooh. Good morning, caller number 2. Good morning, caller number 3. Good morning, caller number 4.
3: Don't say good morning. Why do you add good morning? It's obviously it's good morning, but it's bad timing right now.
2: This is my favorite part here, Chubbs. Like,
3: here's what you got to do.
2: I would think more people would listen like in the earlier morning, but this is the time our phones get messed up.
3: We got a delay going right now too. So don't forget.
1: The phones get jammed up like they...
2: Watch this. I'm going to try to call my own morning show right now.
3: You can't get in, I know. I tried to do this too.
2: Like, what are you...
3: It's tough.
2: Like, so even though it looks like the phones are like busted or something.
3: Yeah,
2: so
3: what it is
2: caller number 5.
3: That's
2: right
3: called
2: now.
3: You breaking them. And you shouldn't do that. I love...
1: It's internet and it's phone line on the internet. And I go, hey, can we get a regular old traditional landline? They don't they don't do it anymore. They don't run a power line or a telephone line
3: anymore. Just call my cell phone, guys. Here, let's just give out our cell phone number. We'll just
1: don't
3: do that.
1: Do it.
2: Hit us up on your CB.
3: Yeah, here we go. Breaker, breaker.
1: But isn't that odd to y'all that they will no longer run like a landline?
3: Yeah, that's not real anymore. No, it... Oh,
1: here we go.
2: Good morning, caller number 5.
3: There you go.
2: Somebody actually got 3. So this is going to make it even more heartbreaking to be 8 because you know they're trying
3: really
2: hard.
3: You're really about to feel it.
2: Good morning, caller number 6.
3: Why do you say good morning? That's so sad.
2: Okay, I'll just say...
3: Say, I'm so sorry. You're caller number 7. Try again.
2: Good morning. You're caller number 7. Try again.
3: Again.
2: All right, this is you.
1: This is your job.
3: Let me show you. Let me show you. All right, here we go.
2: This is going to be number 8, the heartbreak.
3: All right, don't worry. Let me get serious
2: And it already seems like a nice person on the caller ID.
3: They're the kindest, I guarantee you. Hey, or not even. It's the Bull. We're so sorry. This is the worst part of the entire contest, is telling you that you're caller number 8. But don't worry. You can get another shot today. What time is that another
1: tomorrow.
3: Shot?
2: Like tomorrow.
3: Yeah, okay.
1: If they don't win
3: tomorrow.
1: It right.
3: All right, so we'll see what happens. But we're sorry. Worst part's telling you you're caller number 8. Hang up. We don't even find out who they are. Well, I guess what's your name?
4: Sonia.
3: Sonia, we don't want to know anything else about you. I'm sorry, Sonia. I bet you're so kind, aren't you? You let people over in traffic?
4: No.
3: You don't? All right, well, I feel better now. Do you make fun of the Dallas Cowboys? You do,
4: no
3: don't
4: comment.
3: You? Bye. All right, you're sorry. Caller number 8.
2: A pound.
1: So you're supposed
2: something.
1: To just like let them down, rip the band-aid off,
3: yes,
1: and move on.
3: But
1: you guys talked way too much. You've broken Sonia's heart.
3: I'm sorry, Sonia.
1: Here we go.
3: But you are the loser, and that means...
2: And here we go with caller number 9.
1: Tig and Daniel, what's your name?
5: My name is Mark.
3: There it is, Mark.
1: Mark, how confident are you that you know what the sound of moolah is?
3: Come on, Mark.
5: I've been thinking about it for the past week. I'm pretty sure I know what it is.
1: Okay.
5: It's basically 2 things.
1: All right. Listen, hold on, everybody.
3: All right, come
1: Mark,
3: on.
1: I want a percentage of how confident you are that you know what it is.
3: Come on, Mark.
5: I want to say about 80%.
3: That's good numbers, Mark. Dude, that's good.
1: The thing I've been pitching, Tig?
2: Okay, you can try it, Daniel. He's got a high confidence value there. And
1: that's
2: Daniel wants to try something new now.
1: So, Mark, I'm going to give you an option here. I've got 2 tickets to Ella Langley and the 300 levels on Friday night. I'm going to give you the option to take those 2 tickets, or you can do your guess, Mark, if you could turn your radio down a little bit.
3: That's good.
1: You got a chance at $1,250, or I can offer you 2 tickets to see Ella Langley.
3: Come on, Mark.
1: Mark, what
3: are you
1: going
3: to do?
4: I'm going to take the tickets.
3: You are? You're going to take tickets?
2: Right off the bat.
3: You're not confident at all, then. How are you 80% confident?
4: Well, I make okay money, but...
2: Oh, he's rich.
3: What are you going to sell these?
4: No, I'm not rich, but
2: what's
4: I make okay money.
3: Yeah. Yeah, what's your takeaway in the year? I'm just kidding, Mark. You don't have to give us that.
2: He's actually going
3: to
2: do it.
3: Mark, come on, man.
4: I will. I don't care about
3: first
4: money.
3: Off,
4: I make about 55.
3: Good. Well, hey, first off, congratulations on winning tickets to a sold-out concert. That's amazing.
1: Well, I was wondering if he was going to choose them, but 80% sure. I thought for sure you would have went for the money.
3: Wait, so what happens now? So we have no guess?
1: I think we take another guess here.
2: Yeah, so we'll put you on hold, Mark.
3: Yeah, you've won Ella Langley tickets now, so hold on the line. Don't hang up. And are you flying a plane right now?
1: All right, now we must move on to caller number 10 here for the Sound of Moolah. The
3: loudest vehicle I've ever heard in my life.
2: Okay, so now we're going to an alternate number 9, and this will be a guess for the Sound of Moolah.
1: Hello, it's Tig and Daniel. What is your name?
6: This is David Pecor.
3: What's up, David?
6: I was on the radio last week.
1: David, Mark just turned down the chance, so lucky you. David, we're going to play the sound for you.
2: Here it is in 3, 2, 1.
1: David, for $1,250, what is your guess?
6: Come on, man. I'm going to say a washboard.
1: Is it?
3: A washboard?
1: A washboard.

0: Speaking of laundering money, that is not it. Cruel.
1: Man.
0: I know what he's talking about, Tig, like that musical instrument, the washboard.
2: Yeah, play it again
0: while we think of that.
2: Okay. Here it is. Here's something similar.
1: That's not bad, but there's a crank. There's a lever in there or something mechanical.
3: I thought so too. We need a clue, guys.
1: Yeah, where's the clue? Well,
0: I mean, we're already doing Xavier's Blessing, so that's a one up. All the wrong answers are on the 98.5 The Bull app. We even got you a different guess there because Mark was tempted by Ella Langley tickets and he gave you a guess. Now I wonder what Mark's guess was.
1: Can you find Mark on Facebook and friend him and ask him if you can see what his, I don't know.
0: He was 80% sure.
3: I'll try.
1: You went from 80 to 0.
3: Hey, guys,
1: zero.
3: This is the second time I've called in. I was the guy that did the, what was my?
1: Did you lose last time?
3: The rotary phone.
0: Yeah, you guessed rotary phone.
3: I said rotary phone last week.
1: Man, you're bad at this.
0: All right, well, do us a favor, buddy. Help us out with some math. It was worth $1,250. We got to add 50 to that jackpot. David, what is that new total?
3: $1,300.
1: Y'all got a smart audience. Man.
0: Mark said he didn't care about money.
1: No, he didn't.
3: He's I guess third that. Time's going to be the charm.
1: It is, David.
0: I, for one, do care about money. And $1,300 up for grabs. Man. Tomorrow morning at 7:10. David, you've got magic fingers. Maybe you can get through again.
1: Make it happen.
0: We'll see, all right?
1: Yeah, what's your secret?
3: You right?
0: Yeah, what is
3: your
0: secret?
3: I think we just keep calling and we get through. It just works. I don't know. It's weird.
1: Thank you for listening.
0: Well, David, do us a huge favor. Give us three numbers and an animal.
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0: It's close to 316 here on 98.5 The Bull. 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

0: You know what I tried yesterday for the first time? I went over to this coffee shop here by the radio station called, what's it called, Gypsies?
1: Gypsy, yeah.
0: And they had something called Mood Brew. You ever heard of Mood Brew?
1: Yes.
0: And it has on the label what mood you're going to be in when you drink it.
1: Terpenes and all that in it. Yeah. How was it?
0: So anyway, first thing I go to the desk and I go, this doesn't have THC in it, right? And she goes, no, it does not. And I said, it's got nothing that's going to like mess me up, right? And she goes, no, it's got terpenes in it though. So then I go, well, what the heck is that? So I, of course, ChatGPT'd the can, mailed it to ChatGPT, and it came back and says, yeah, some people claim that this will, you know, make you feel calmer or something or improve your mood. But basically, and I had a buddy that said this, from the beginning of time with human beings, we've always looked for that thing, that magical potion, that magical formula, you know, the fountain of youth or whatever. And is this just another version of that, where we believe that if we drink a mood brew, we're going to... In other words, what's it called when you take a medicine and you believe it's working?
1: Placebo effect.
0: Does the mood brew work, or does it have a placebo effect? And so then I asked ChatGPT, well, go look at the reviews and see what the people are saying, what the customers are saying. And I went to Reddit, and it's like half and half. About half the people are like, I don't get it. It tasted like juice to me.
1: Is it possible?
0: And another half are like, I did feel better.
1: Is it possible that it only affects half of the people?
0: Or that half the people, because they're told something feels good, they believe it did make them feel good. Or maybe they just would have been in a better mood ordinarily, but they attribute it to the drink. I don't know.
1: You probably want to be careful of that kind of stuff, because sometimes it's not abundantly clear if it has something wacky in it or not.
0: That's what I did, man. I checked it twice. I asked the clerk and I asked ChatGPT. This doesn't have anything weird in it.
1: They make drinks now that have what's called Delta 9. And I think that's some form of THC or weed or something like that.
0: Something weird.
1: Now, I got to tell you, if you'd accidentally gotten a hold of that and wasn't prepared for it, you'd be in a hellish nightmare.
0: Well, I double-checked, and I'm very scared of all that stuff.
1: That's so, my biggest fear, too, is to accidentally drink something and I'm here at work or something, and then I would come out of my... I don't know how drug people do it. I would come out of my skin.
0: Well, I mean, what would happen if that thing did mess me up? And I was at work when I consumed the mood brew. And then let's say it didn't hit me until I went home and I'm in my car and I freak.
1: I know how you are. You freak on a sunny day. I can't imagine if something like this, all of a sudden you start feeling the effects of this thing.
0: And
1: there's no worse feeling than to be like that, that kind of condition, and there's no way to undo it.
0: Yeah, you just gotta let it run its course or something.
1: You just gotta lay there and be in terror.
0: Yeah, I don't know, man. But I consumed this mood brew. And I'd have to say it just felt like nothing happened. I mean,
1: okay, well,
0: I mean, it was fine. Nothing wrong with it, but you do have to watch out, because some of those things they look exactly the same, but some contain THC or something. And if I did that, because that happened to me one time. Remember, I told you I was in New York City, and all these hippies and Harrys got together, and they're like, yeah, we're going to do this smoking and all this. And I said, I'm not. So I was in the other room laying on the couch. I was super tired. And the guy's like, can I get you a water or anything? And I said, yeah, I'd like a water. And he gets me some coconut water. I drink the coconut water. Oh, it's fine. And he's like, all right, let's go out and eat. About halfway through this walk, my life is ending. And I am like, what? There's something wrong with
1: me,
0: guys.
1: Something washed over you?
0: They had given me one with THC in it. That's not even cool, man.
1: Not cool, man. I would be furious about that.
0: Oh, I was so mad. And then I sat down in this restaurant and looked over, and Matt Dillon, the actor, he's in there. So I start freaking out. Am I hallucinating? Or is that really Matt Dillon, the actor, I'm sitting next to?
1: Now, before you go and pull a prank like that, you need to realize that that is illegal.
0: That's a violation of law.
1: Oh, of course it is. And you do it to the wrong guy, they're going to call the police on you. And that's, I think it's called, it's poisoning, right? You see that sometimes, like at some student will take X-lax brownies to school or whatever. That's poisoning. That's highly illegal.
0: Big trouble.
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9: I knew I'd see her around. I'd be at some party, she'd show up and I'd be walking out. Or across some parking lot, hiding behind her sister. I'd look up, she'd be at the red light beside me in that white Maxima with the sticker on the back. I'd act.

they were keeping it low-key. But now it's like these county lines closing in on me. I see them everywhere together, and it's hitting a little too close to home. She's so far gone, but she didn't go far.

0: He's talking about Ella Langley. He's one state off. She's probably definitely going to be at the BOK Center this Friday night.
1: Do you think she'll stay in town, or do you think she'll hit the road right after the show?
0: No, and the closest I can tell you I've ever come to that is, remember that comedian Carrot Top? He came to our alma mater, Auburn University, and he did his little stand-up routine with his props and stuff, and I got to interview him for the TV, the campus TV station at the end of his prop show, and I said, hey, Carrot Top, you know, do you call him Mr. Top? Do you just call him Carrot? I don't know. And I said, hey, this is a college town. You want to go out to the bars with me? And he had none. He's like, no, I don't want to go out to the bars with you. So I think that as much as we would like for them to stay and enjoy it, they're working. Does Ella Langley have a date the next night?
1: That's what I was looking up right now. So Ella Langley is going to be here in Tulsa on Friday the 9th.
0: Mm-hmm.
1: The following day, Lubbock, Texas.
0: Yeah, so she's
1: October
0: rolling.
1: The 10th. Let me see how far of a drive, or would you fly? Like, what do you think? What do you think the...
0: Well, her buses are going down there anyway. Doesn't she just sleep on the bus? Or is she, like, flying around now?
1: 379 miles from here, Lubbock, Texas.
0: Oh, that's easy. On a tour bus?
1: I don't know, man. I mean, I bet she's got the money. I bet she got the number one song for like 20, 30 weeks.
0: But maybe she wants to be with her mates.
1: So either she's probably had enough of her mates. Either a six-hour bus ride, or she'll just simply fly to Lubbock.
0: But I'd be kind of frustrated, to be honest, if I were with Ella Langley and I'm like her guitarist. And I've been there since the beginning, and then she's now flying and I'm still on that bus. Like, you know, in Major League Baseball, if you're not pitching that night, you still dress in a uniform and you sit in that dugout and you're there with your bros.
1: Okay, well, let me tell you what, if the guitarist went to her record label and said, hey, I'm not happy because Ella's flying and I'm on the bus still, they go, okay, well, you can go home. We'll just get another guitarist in
0: here.
1: Oh,
0: that's too bad. Well,
1: what do you mean it's too bad?
0: Well, Ella Langley, she is working. I mean, it's like the rest of us, right? Like, I can't, like, right now, what time is it? You know, almost 10. I can't just go do whatever I want right now. I'm working. And she, too, is working.
1: I think she needs so much rest. I'm imagining that she will fly out of here.
0: I think she rides the bus.
1: On her own. You think so?
0: I think she rides the bus. I bet she does.
1: You say that with no evidence to believe it.
0: Why not? She gets that big back room.
1: It's still a bus. I promise you they fly.
0: I doubt it.
1: All right. Now we got to figure this out.
0: I doubt it. It's 98.5 The Bull, Tig and Daniel.

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1: You know how
0: breathing.
1: We call where we work downtown?
2: Mm-hmm.
1: It's actually uptown. North is up, south is down. We're in uptown Tulsa. But it doesn't sound as cool to say uptown. You got to say downtown. Because like in New York City, right? The more north you go uptown, don't you? The more south you go, you're heading downtown. We got it backwards here in Tulsa.
2: What am I, Rand McNally?
1: Call the Chamber of Commerce.
2: Yeah, call them.
1: Call the map people. 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
6: 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I'd act

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I see them everywhere together. It's hitting a little too close to home. She's so far gone, but she didn't go far. She was over.

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0: costume.
1: Daniel says my face looks like a catcher's mitt. And so, you know, that hurt my feelings. And I started to look up product and stuff. And you know what they say, like, is a big one that we just don't think of? Just wear SPF every day.
2: I've heard.
1: Just wear SPF. And we get all involved in the salves and the lotions you're supposed to pay $50 for. But I think that's one of those things, like they say walking can improve your health more than even quitting smoking and stuff. If we just at least wear SPF, we're way better off, aren't we? And my parents did tell me to wear sunscreen lotion or whatever. However, I was also 10 and I didn't give a rat's about what I was going to look like in 40 years.
2: When you got to the beach, you wanted to do one thing, that was get in the water. The worst part of going to the beach was that 10 minutes that it took for your mom to slather on sunscreen.
1: And there's sand in it. It's just awful. And when I finally grew out of the my mom's going to put lotion on me stage, we would be so dark because I grew up at the Gulf. We would be so dark that we wouldn't even burn by the end of summer. It was like impossible for our skin to burn. And that's what I did. And so if I do look like a 1950s era catcher mitt, that would, I assume, would be the reason. A dermatologist told me all your skin damage comes between the year 5 of life through 25. And that's

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0: as rich as Ella Langley tomorrow morning. We're at $1,250, Dana, with the Sound of Moolah. Ella's going to be in town, and boy, you could walk in that BOK Center. Toast of the town with that kind of money, right?
1: Oh, yeah.
0: To see Ella Langley.
1: Quick update for you right quick, Tyke. We were talking about our VO2 Max and how our Apple Watches have been saying, hey, you need to, you know, increase those a little bit.
0: Yeah.
1: Toria was in here earlier. She's a young salesperson here, and she was saying, she was bragging about how hers was a little bit above average.
0: Mm-hmm.
1: She then texts her husband, Kyler, who is a Tulsa Fire Department guy. She asks him,
0: he's a firefighter.
1: Firefighter, what's your VO2 Max? 52.
0: Are you serious?
1: Yeah, man.
0: 52?
1: Yeah. That's ridiculous.
0: I didn't even know it went up to 52 because they're saying you're good if you're in your 30s. 52, but I did read that he's going through some type of special course for the firefighters, and you get a certificate at the end, so he's in the midst of all that.
1: Yeah.
0: So, doesn't drink or anything.
1: So 52 VO2 max. And Tyke knew this when he got this Apple Watch. He goes, I'm going to become obsessed with these numbers. And yeah, it's kind of rubbed off on me a little bit because a lot of mornings we'll come in and go, oh, what was your sleep score last night? And now you're obsessed with that and also VO2 max.
0: Yeah. Before, I just pretended like nothing bad was happening, and that turned out to be a mistake. And so now I'm getting on the right path here. And but now I've become obsessive about it. Not in the sense that I'm annoying, I hope, but no. Just enough to be like, okay, I could do better here or there.
1: You would be foolish to have this technology and these things here and not use them.
0: Yeah.
1: It's a good motivational tool, isn't it?
0: It is. And they make it kind of like a game. I'm excited when I hit my goal. My watch is like, hey, you did it. No, you know, like it makes it at least there's something there other than just walking and going, I'm okay. All right, I walked. You guys have a great day. We're Tyga Dan on. Get that VO2 up while you're at it.

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98.5 The Bull. We got so much going on in October. It's crammed full. So fortunately, some of our recent concert announcements are for next year. Dylan Gossett's going to be at the Canes in May. I'll have your tickets for that a little later on. Here's John Morgan, Kid Myself on The Bull.

0: Russell Dickerson, Worth Your While on 98.5 The Bull. I'm Dina. How about that sound of moolah? We are at $1,300, so nobody's guessed it yet. But you know what? Tomorrow could be your day. Maybe you know it. You just hadn't been able to get in yet. So tomorrow morning with Tig and Daniel, the sound of moolah from Mattress Firm 710, 810, and 910. Your chance to call in if you know the sound. What you do need to do, though, make sure you look at the wrong guesses before you call in. Those are on the Bull app, because we've had a few things that have been guessed a couple, two and three times. So make sure you double check that list and be ready to win the cash, $1,300 tomorrow with Tig and Daniel.
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0: Jessica Wetzel with Ella Langley. That's Jaded on 98.5 The Bull. Of course, she's going to be in town Friday night. I can't wait for that. I've not seen her yet, so very excited about that one. Hey, if you haven't been to Pumpkintown Farms yet, it's a great place to take the kids. It's open now, 61st and Garnett, open through November 1st. They're open Tuesdays through Sundays, so you got plenty of time to get out there. 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
3: I knew I'd see her around. 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

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We're at $1,300 already. Feel like that escalated quickly. And it just keeps growing. Be here tomorrow morning, 7:10, 8:10, and 9:10 with Tig and Daniel. Maybe you know what the sound is and you win the jackpot. Here's Chris Stapleton.

0: Luke Combs, Rethink Some Things, 98.5 The Bull. I'm Dina. Well, there is a lot going on this month in October. We got just everything going on. Oktoberfest, I'll have passes for that a little later on, by the way. We got Garth Brooks with three shows, Ella Langley this Friday night, and just all the Halloween stuff. There's just the fair. There's so much going on. So maybe you're spending a little bit too much. So we got the Sound of Moolah. Of course, you could win $1,300 with that, but you could win a cool $100, a gift card. 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Let us know what you don't like. It won't take you long. And like I say, you could win a quick, easy $100 gift card. You can do it on the Bull app.
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0: Inside the Bowl. Don't forget, if you missed Tyga Daniel today, they got a podcast. It's pretty much a replay of the show. Also, you can hear that sound of moolah on it. 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
1: We

0: There's Blake Shelton in God's Country on 98.5 The Bull. I'm Dina. The weekend of October 23rd, 24th, 25th, big weekend here in Tulsa. For one thing, obviously, the big to-do, Garth Brooks. He's going to be here at the BOK Center for three shows that weekend. Also that weekend, Oktoberfest. That's always a great time, the 22nd through the 25th. And I've got your passes right now. If you want to go to Oktoberfest, text me, let me know, 918-879-9898.
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Back in the day, Potts Farm was a place to go. Load a truck up, hit the dirt road. Jump the barbed wire, spread the word. Light the bonfire and call the girls. King in the can and the Marlboro man. Jack and Jim were a few good men. 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Better watch out for the boys in blue. And all this small town, he said, she said. 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Y'all ain't listening. Them old dirt.

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5: I was all but 22, I think, at the time. I'd been out on the road, lonely at night, and it'd been a while.

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And boy, let me tell you, she was the prettiest thing I'd ever seen in a pair of boots. Well, she walked right up to me, handed me a beer, gave me a look like, let's get out of here. And that's when I realized that she was every cowboy's dream come true.

if you're going to the fair today, it's another perfect day. Actually, through the rest of the fair, it's beautiful in the 80s. Might get some rain next week. Here's Megan Maroney, Medicine on the Bull.

0: There's Dan and Shay Say So on 98.5 The Bull. I'm Dina, and we would love you to help our friends at the Ronald McDonald House of Tulsa because they do such good work. 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
9: Yeah, but what a way to go.
10: Woo! It's showtime.
11: Man, I heard that little clip of Mark Ruffalo in there singing.
12: Yeah.
11: Think about, and I was like, oh, that reminds me. The Avengers movies back in theaters.
12: Oh, yeah.
11: Endgame is out. And by the way, it is now the number one grossing movie of all time again.
12: All time, you say?
11: It jumped ahead of Spider-Man Brand New Day, which beat it before.
12: Oh, wow.
11: So. And then we got Doomsday coming out in December. Very excited about that. You know how much I love going to movies. And they invite us to these press things all the time. Where you, hey, come to the press screening of this movie so you can say great things about our movie. And it's been weird because this year they've been kind of lax on that. Hasn't really been a whole lot of that going on.
12: I noticed that.
11: And but I got one the other day, and I'm going to go see this movie next week. I can't wait to come back and tell you about it because... Have you seen the trailer for this movie called Whale Fall?
12: No.
11: Apparently, some guy wrote a book called Whale Fall, and it was this huge bestseller, New York Times bestseller list and all that stuff. So they made this movie. The whole premise of the movie is this dude is scuba diving and accidentally gets swallowed by a whale.
12: Yeah.
11: And I'm assuming that the whole movie... Is this dude in a whale stomach waiting to get pooped? I mean, I don't know. Wow. I don't know.
12: But his name Jonah? Jonah.
11: Well, you know, Jonah wasn't an accident. Jonah got swallowed on purpose. But I don't know. I watched the trailer and I'm like, that's either going to be like one of those things you go, I never would have thought that would been that good, or this is going to be the stupidest movie I've ever seen.
12: Spend an hour and a half searching for the blowhole.
11: Yeah, that's I'm not real sure. I mean, there's really only two ways out. You cut your way out, or he takes care of it for you. So anyway, I'll let you know next week
12: after I
11: go see Whale Fall. Welcome aboard. We're glad you're here. We're Broadway and Friends. I'm Broadway.
12: I'm T. Wall.
11: And we want you to be smarter when you leave the show than you were when you got here. And to help make that happen, we're going to teach you some stuff. T. Wall, what are you teaching us today, Bo?
12: Glitter was discovered by accident. A guy came up, his name was Henry Rushman, and he was from New Jersey. And he invented glitter by accident in 1934. He was a machinist, and he invented a machine designed to cut plastic film at high speeds. Well, the machine sometimes malfunctioned, and it just all these tiny pieces of shiny material that sparkled and reflected in the light started, you know, piling up and stuff like that. And he called the little glittery bits schnibbles when they first started.
11: Schnibbles?
12: Yeah. And then he went on to start a company called Metal Art Glitter, which is still in the business of making glitter today. Man. And on top of that, his sister was only locally famous. Her name was Cinnamon, and she worked at a gentleman's club.
11: Well, it's funny how things just kind of come together.
12: It's funny how things come together,
11: it's just,
12: right?
11: Yeah. Kind of the way it works sometimes.
12: Mm-hmm. Yeah.
11: Here's a little interesting something for you. Got a nature fact for you today. You know, I mean, you ever been to the zoo or anywhere where they're doing like they'll have the penguins and they get them to jump up out of the pool and they'll get a fish?
12: They love feeding the penguins.
11: Yeah. You know, penguins can't taste fish.
12: What?
11: Their taste buds can only taste salt and sour. And the taste of fish comes from a taste bud that penguins don't have.
12: Oh.
11: Now, that taught me something. I thought a taste bud was a taste bud, but apparently you got some that taste fish and some that... Yeah. I wish they would make one that didn't taste Brussels sprouts, because I'd probably eat them a lot more than
12: sure.
11: I
12: do. Yeah.
11: And so they did a genetic study on some of these penguins, and they say they've lost three of the five basic tastes a long time ago, but it doesn't really matter because the penguins just swallow the fish whole anyway. They don't even bother to taste them. They're like a toddler eating a Pop-Tart. They don't it might be grape flavor, it might be grass flavored. They don't know. The kid swallowed it whole. You don't know what it was. So I just think that's weird. Like, I'm going to come out here and jump through a ring of fire and swim through the pool, do the slide thing, and get out and wall around, look all cute, so you can give me something that I can't taste.
12: You know what? Maybe that's why their breath is so bad.
11: It might be.
12: You know what? Breath.
11: You might be onto something right there, buddy.
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1: Dude, this one stopped me in my tracks. I was doing a little scrolling and looking for some stuff for us to talk about on the show, and I ran across this story about this high school football team in Texas. And as soon as I saw what the story was about, that they knew what they were doing when the algorithm sent this one to me. Because, you know, I'm a dad of a special needs son. And so anytime I see a story about somebody doing something really cool for a special needs kid, I'm like, let me read that or let me watch that. Let me tell about that on the radio. Because these people deserve as many pats on the back as they can get.
2: And
1: you know, a lot of times we think, the kids of today. These kids are terrible and they're horrible. And they spend their whole lives with their face in the screen and they're never going to accomplish anything. And I don't think there might be some truth to that, but there's not a lot of truth to that. Listen, again, you don't ever see the good stuff on the news because the good stuff doesn't sell advertising.
2: It's not news.
1: Correct.
2: Yeah, right.
1: Here's what happened in Texas. There is a young man he's on the football team. Now, he's not, they let him be on the football team. His name is Mason Wisnoski.
2: Mm-hmm.
1: Mason has Down syndrome.
2: Okay.
1: Now, he dresses out for the games. Stands on the sideline.
2: That's cool.
1: Probably the biggest cheerleader they've ever had
2: in the history
1: of this football team. Well, the other night, somebody on the team decided, you know what? I believe it's time for Mason to score a touchdown.
2: Ha-ha.
1: So before the game started, they got both the teams out on the field. They did a play. They gave Mason Wisnoski the ball on the 30-yard line and told him to get it. Mm-hmm. And he ran and sprinted the whole 30 yards right into the end zone. And the crowd went wild on both sides of the field. All the players loved it. What a moment, right?
2: Everybody's a winner on that.
1: Come on, man. And you know, when you do good things, not always. Sometimes you have to wait a minute for the good to come back to you. But when you do something good, eventually God will give you something good in return. And he handed it right back to that team that night as they won their game 53-0.
2: Wow.
1: Yeah. So they had lots of stuff to celebrate that night. But one of the players on the team, they were interviewing him after the game was over, and they were like, hey, you guys scored all those touchdowns. You know, what do you think was the biggest moment of the game for you?
2: Come on.
1: The kid said, the play that Mason ran.
2: Heck yeah, man.
1: Like, come on, dude.
2: Wow.
1: Come on. So hats off to the kids in Texas for doing a good thing, and you'll never see it on the news.
2: They'll carry that memory, and he will, but everybody on that team and everybody at that school carry that memory the rest of their life.
1: Everybody that was at that game got a new core memory that night, and I love it. Absolutely love it.
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1: Summer continues at the Tulsa State Fair. We're looking for quiet weather tonight. If you're headed out to the fair, temperatures will be in the 70s this evening, down to about 68 by 10 o'clock. And by tomorrow morning, we'll be at 62. Lots of sunshine for your Thursday, Friday, and Saturday. All 3 days will have highs right around 89 or 90. If you're headed to the fair, sunscreen's not a bad idea. And on Sunday, look for partly sunny skies. Could even be warmer, right around 92. From News on 6, I'm meteorologist.
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1: T, I need a favor. I need some special tunage for what we're about to talk about. So give me some dog music.
2: Some dogs here. Yeah.

0: Now listen, we love dogs around here.
1: Yeah, we do.
0: Every single one of us is a dog lover.
1: Mm-hmm.
0: Cats, not so much. But dogs, we're all about. And I cannot stand to see people that there are people that are dog owners that drive me a little crazy. And I ain't going to pick on you because you'll be writing letters and I ain't got time to read them right now. But
2: people that dress them up.
0: Your dog don't want to wear a Halloween costume. We've talked about that before. If you ask the dog, he's going to say no. If he could, he would say, please don't do that to
3: right.
0: me.
3: Why are you doing this?
0: Give me some dignity, will you? And so, no, they don't want that. You know what else your dog doesn't want to do? Your dog doesn't want to be on the same diet that you're on.
2: No.
0: That's for your family.
2: Right.
0: The dog... Your dog ain't a vegan, okay? I don't care how much you want to be a vegan, and if you're a vegan, you need to know this about yourself. You are irritating, and everyone hates you because you can't stop talking about it. You think you're better than everybody else. You're trying to shove veganism down everybody's throat all the time. Now, if you're a vegan that keeps to yourself, that's fine. I don't have a problem. But I don't need the vegans that are also the same level of people that are calling me about my car's warranty all the time. I don't need them in my life, and neither does your dog. And people want their dog to be, he's just like me. Well, no, he's not. Mm-mm. He's a dog.
2: No.
0: And he has hundreds and thousands of years of dog in his blood.
2: Sure.
0: And he don't want to eat vegetables nonstop.
2: No.
0: And to the credit of the good people of Great Britain, they have come to the realization that dogs don't want to be vegans.
2: Really?
0: And they passed a law that says you can't force your dog to be a vegan.
2: Wow.
0: And they're serious about it. It's the Animal Welfare Act. Now, they originally passed it back in 2006, but they recently amended it called vegans. And here's the thing. If you own a dog in Great Britain, and this should be a worldwide law.
2: Yeah.
0: If you own a dog in Great Britain, you must feed your dog what they call a suitable diet for dogs.
2: Makes sense.
0: And that does not include being a vegan.
2: Right.
0: And they ain't joking. The penalties for this, if they catch you forcing little Fifi to eat vegetables and nothing else, mm-hmm. a $27,000 fine.
3: Wow.
0: You can go to jail.
2: Man.
0: And you can be stripped of your right to own a pet for the rest of your life.
2: Wow.
0: How about that?
2: That's a lot.
0: That's the way it ought to be.
2: That's a lot.
0: Somebody looking out for the dogs. Now, the president of the British Veterinary Association says if your personal belief system means you don't want to eat any animal protein, that's fine.
2: Mm-hmm.
0: But that diet is not designed to meet the welfare standards of your dog.
2: Right.
0: And it ain't. Dogs got to have meat. And no matter if you don't like meat, the dog got to have some meat.
2: Right.
0: I mean, you should buy meat, and if you don't want to eat it, give it to the dog. That's the way I look at it.
2: Yeah. Because then we got all that stuff piling up they would have put in the dog food.
0: Yeah.
2: That's got nowhere to go.
0: Exactly.
2: Except for in our hot dogs.
0: Yeah, right.
2: Right?
3: Yeah. And what do dogs do when their stomachs are all upset? They go run out and start eating grass, mm-hmm. And vegetables. So. Yeah.
0: Well, first they ruin your carpet.
3: Right. Well, they do.
0: Yeah. They eat the vegetables to try to fix other problems. They don't need the vegetables to start their problems.
3: Right.
0: So don't try to make your dog a vegan. And don't try to make your dog a vegan dressed up like Darth Vader on Halloween. That's wrong. It's just wrong, and a dog don't like it.
2: Save that for your cat.
0: Yes.
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2: What is that?
3: Dude. What you are hearing is the living embodiment of one of our favorite sayings around here. You might think you want to, but you can't.
1: Okay.
3: That is some children from the Little Blessings Child Care and Daycare Center in Mississippi that on their way to a future therapist office the teacher in their room had all she could handle of these little turds not doing anything she'd ask them to all day. And the crayons are all over the place. Nobody's putting their toys away. I can't get anybody to lay down for a nap. I have absolutely had it. So she went and, you know, Halloween's coming up. She went and got a Scream mask. You know, that Scream, and put it on and chased the children around the room because they were being bad and told them that that monster was going to get them if they didn't start behaving. And as you can hear, it didn't really work out.
1: Holy crap, man.
3: Wow. Now, as you might imagine, the children's parents were not amused.
2: Mm-hmm. Yeah.
1: Why can't Jimmy sleep at night? I don't understand.
2: Yeah. Right.
3: This kid is 5. Why is he wanting to sleep in the bed with us again? What is happening here? Well, I have some news for you. That teacher from the Little Blessings Daycare has been fired. Oh. And will not be scaring those children anymore, although I am certain there are other children that will be scared by this woman somewhere down the line. And listen, you might think it's a good idea. You might write it down and go, yes, that is a perfect plan. You might think you want to, but you cannot put the Scream mask on and chase the children around the classroom.
1: No,
3: you can't.
2: And what's the name of this place?
3: Little Blessings.
2: Oh, how do they spell that?
3: L-I-L apostrophe.
1: I bet you those kids left Little Blessings all over the carpet over there.
2: Yeah, they did.
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1: All right, I got to preface this by telling you that I don't know anything about the website called ultimateclassicrock.com. Having said that, since they called themselves ultimateclassicrock.com, I would assume that they considered themselves to be, and perhaps maybe are, experts in the world of classic rock, right?
2: Mm-hmm.
1: I mean, you would think if you're going to call yourself ultimateclassicrock.com, you got to know something about the business. So the reason I say all that is because I don't know what the criteria was that they used to put together what they call the big four one-hit wonders of the 70s. Now, I don't know why they stopped at four either. They could have done the big five.
2: Maybe Mount Rushmore. They should have called it the Mount Rushmore if you're only going to do four.
1: That would have been a good one. Yeah. But man, oh man, if you had called it that, it would have just started a bunch of fights, don't you reckon? Because Mount Rushmore, that's a hard thing to do right there when you're talking about classic rock. But these are groups that only had one hit and then they went away. But their music, I guarantee you, somewhere right now, all four of these songs are playing on a station somewhere. At least one of them is being used in a current marketing campaign for a diet drug. And you're going to know that one when you hear it in just a second. So ultimateclassicrock.com. Again, I don't know if they based this on chart position, sales. I have no idea because they didn't tell us. They just said, hey, here's the big four top one-hit wonders of the 1970s. And there were quite a few one-hit wonders in the 1970s. Mm-hmm. But these kind of stand out. Now, listen, if you want to know who the people are in the traffic around you this morning who are possibly Gen X or older, maybe some boomers, just watch around you. You're about to see some heads bobbing. You're about to see some hands going up in the air. You're about to see cars bouncing because people are dancing inside of them. Because here we go with the big four one-hit wonders of the 70s. In no particular order, by the way, because ultimateclassicrock.com didn't give them to me in any particular order. So you decide which goes on what position in the Mount Rushmore of classic rock of one-hit wonders. But we're going to start with the one that you're hearing on TV all the time so we can go ahead and get that Ozempic jingle out of your head.

0: That is Pilot.
1: Pilot.
0: Yeah.
1: Correct. You know anything about Pilot?
0: Yeah, that was their hit. But boy, it was a big one. Everybody loved that song.
1: That song has never not been around. Like, it survived. It way outlasted the life of that band. And now, I don't know if one of the guys in Pilot wrote it or not. I hope so, because if they did, Ozempic is writing them a big old check about once a month. Because, Ozempic.
0: Yeah.
1: Just don't forget, there's a classic rock song behind that jingle, all right? I don't want to get lost in all that. So the top big four, our top four one-hit wonders of the 1970s, that was Pilot with Magic. And now a group that I bet you've heard this song a million times, and there is a better than 80% chance that you've never known the name of the group that sang this song. But the name of the group is Steeler's Wheel.
0: Oh, Steeler's Wheel, yeah.

0: stuck in the middle with you.
1: I would have known that if you would have asked me, because, yeah, that's a good trivia question. Steelers Wheel.
0: I 100% knew you knew it. I was talking about everybody else. I knew you knew the name of that group. I bet you, though, if, you know, I mean, I'm sitting here looking at it, so of course I knew it. But yesterday,

you could have pointed a gun at me and said, tell me who sings this song or I'm going to shoot your big toe off. And I'd just be without a big toe today because there's no chance. I would have known that. I would have known that it was Steeler's Will. All right. Now, these next two, you're about to get your jam on here, so get ready. This is going to make you walk into work today with a little pep in your step. The top big four one-hit wonders of the 70s. The next one is by a little group

0: I will tell you this about Black Buddy. I read an article about this song not too long ago. Where they were talking about how many times it had been remade. I actually thought Ram Jam was the original. They were not.
1: Oh, really?
0: That song was recorded by an old blues singer.
1: Blues, black that sounds like an old
0: can't
1: blues
0: can't remember
1: song.
0: His name, but he recorded it like in the 40s or 50s.
1: Oh, yeah, I would believe that.
0: Yeah, and then Ram Jam did it, and then somebody else did it, and then somebody else did it. And so that song's got a long, long history. And I will tell you this, too. The guitar solo at the beginning of Ram Jam's version of Black Betty is some of the best movie trailer music I know.
1: Yeah.
0: Like, I can tell you, I don't know how many times it's been used, but I can tell you the one that I remember the most. When they made the Dukes of Hazzard movie several years ago, a long time ago, that was the theme song of the Dukes of Hazzard movie trailer when it came out. And that, I mean, that made an impression on me. I still remember that.
1: You know who really had a hard time for Black Betty? It was her babysitters, because that damn thing went wild.
0: The damn thing went blind. I mean, that kid was doing, I don't know what kid was up to, but Black Betty got to get a hold of that youngin' of hers.
1: I'm telling you, that's just
0: a mess. And all right, so we've got 3 out of 4.
1: I have two that if one of these isn't in there, I'm going to tell you the two that I think should be in there.
0: Okay, well, you want to tell me now? You want to hear the last one first?
1: One is Skyrockets in Flight. Starland Vocal Band.
0: Okay, well, Starland Vocal Band. Okay. Right. Afternoon Delight. That's one. What else?
1: The other one is Brandy, You're a Fine Girl.
0: Okay. All right. Neither one of those are it, though.
1: That was Looking Glass.
0: Those are great. See, I wouldn't have known that either. Those are great songs. Mm-hmm. Don't get me wrong. I have nothing but love for pretty much anything that came out in the 70s. Some of that disco wears me out, but the rest of it, and some of that disco's good. I ain't knocking it completely. But I'm just going by ultimateclassicrock.com.
1: Okay, all right.
0: And here is the final face on their Mount Rushmore of one-hit wonders of the 70s. And I can't agree with them more.

0: Own that mobile DJ company.
1: Oh, yeah, you had to play that every time.
0: I didn't have to, but I did because I knew for a fact it didn't matter what I was doing, whether it was at a wedding reception, a class reunion, a homecoming dance. It didn't matter if the people were 8 to 80. If I played Wild Cherry.
1: Wild Cherry.
0: The floor was going to fill up. And I knew it every time. They were my ace in the hole, buddy. I love that song and love that band because they got me out of a lot of scrapes at gigs where people were like,
1: Nobody dancing, right?
0: Play that and I'll shut them right up. I tell you what we're going to do. Ultimate Classic Rock gave us this one. But between now and tomorrow, T-Wall and I are going to figure out the big four of the 80s.
1: All right.
0: And good gracious, that's going to be a task. Because, man, there were more one-hit wonders in the 80s than you can shake a stick at. But we're going to do that tomorrow, see what we come up with.
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3: Summer continues at the Tulsa State Fair. We're looking for quiet weather tonight. If you're headed out to the fair, temperatures will be in the 70s this evening, down to about 68 by 10 o'clock. And by tomorrow morning, it'll be at 62. Lots of sunshine for your Thursday, Friday, and Saturday. All 3 days will have highs right around 89 or 90. If you're headed to the fair, sunscreen's not a bad idea. And on Sunday, look for partly sunny skies. Could even be warmer, right around 92. From News on 6, I'm meteorologist Travis Meyer.
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1: All right, let me tell you the ballad of Shepherd Grimm. Shepherd is just a normal guy. I mean, he's not like out there robbing banks and stuff. He's just a typical average Joe. And he has a favorite grocery store that he goes to several times a week. He says at least three times a week he's in this grocery store. So I guess with that much frequency in his visiting to the grocery store, you can understand why one of the assistant managers at the grocery store thought, apparently, that Shepherd was an employee of the grocery store when she walked up to him one day last week and said, hey, I need to do your eval. Come with me. Follow me to the office. We need to do your employee eval. And Shepherd was like, ma'am, I don't work here. And she's like, yeah, whatever. Shut up. Come on. We got to get this done. I'm clock's ticking. Chop, chop, man. I got stuff to do. So Shepherd was like, well, I don't have anywhere to be right now. And he followed the woman into the office. And Shepherd Grimm sat in that office for a good half hour while the assistant manager went over all the many things that he needs to improve on as an employee of this grocery store. She did tell him some stuff he was doing well, and but then she had some criticism for him. Constructive criticism, you understand, of how he could be a better employee. And Shepherd sat right there with a smile on his face, nodding his head, agreeing to everything, because he knew in his heart, this is going to be a funny story, and I'm just going to sit here and take it. Because sometimes for the good of the bit, you just have to sit there and take it. And because you know when it's over, I'm going to get some mileage out of this. And of course he did. When it was all said and done, he went back out. He said, thank you very much. I appreciate the feedback. I'll try to do better. And then he went out and he got his buggy and he commenced finishing his shopping trip. Shepherd said a few minutes later, he rounded a corner from one aisle, going up another aisle, and he ran into that assistant manager again. And she said, what are you doing? And he said, I'm finishing my shopping. I was in here shopping, and you came and got me earlier. And she goes, are you on the clock? And he goes, ma'am, one more time, I don't work here. And she said, OMG, and got all embarrassed and ran away. And he went straight home, unloaded his groceries, got on TikTok, and now he's got about 5 million people have seen his video telling this story. Because sometimes, and this is an important lesson to learn if you want to be a comedian, sometimes you have to eat that poop sandwich for a minute for the good of the bit, for the sake of the show, for the comedy. You just got to sit there and take it. Just look ahead for a minute and go, how hard are people going to laugh when I tell this story about how I sat here and let this ding-dong give me a complete eval, clearly just spouting out crap she was making up as she went along because she didn't even know I worked here. So, yeah, way to go, Shepherd Grimm. You are my hero today, brother. That's awesome.
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0: probably. Beautiful Fort Myers.
1: Oh, yeah. That's right by Cape Coral on the Gulf side.
0: One of the prettiest places I've ever been, man. Fort Myers is absolutely gorgeous. Oh, I got offered a job at a radio station down there.
1: Whoa.
0: Oh, long, long, long time ago.
1: They didn't pay you because they pay you in sunshine.
0: They pay you in sunshine. Yes, yeah. Sir. They take you down there and they go, listen, we're going to pay you $4 an hour.
1: But look at that beach out there.
0: Let me show you what happens every night when the sun goes down, Jerry. Come out here on the beach, watch it. And we're sitting out there. And I don't know if they planned this out with these people or what, but we sat and watched the sunset over the ocean. And then all the people that were at the little outdoor restaurant literally stood up and clapped and gave the sun a standing ovation. Mm. And they were like, you can do this every night, Broadway. And I was like, no, I can't, because the money you're offering me, I can't afford to eat here.
1: Unless I live here on the beach.
0: Right? I'll have to clap from my house, which would be 14 miles off the beach, because with the money you're offering, I can't live anywhere near the water. Mm-hmm. So here's what's going on in Fort Myers. They've had a problem down there recently with this gentleman going to multiple, and we don't know how many yet, but multiple drinking establishments. And he always does the same thing. He goes in and he sits down at the bar and he brings in a crossword puzzle book. Oh. And he just sits there and he orders beer after beer after beer and he does crossword puzzles. And after a while, he gets up and he excuses himself like he's going to the men's room, and he leaves his crossword book laying on the bar to give the impression
1: that he's coming back.
0: That I'll be back in a minute.
1: Well, that's smart.
0: I mean, you've been watching me. I've been sitting here for an hour drinking beer and doing crosswords. I'm not going to leave my crossword book, but
1: that's
0: he does.
1: That's ingenious, man.
0: Every single time, he just walks out the door and he leaves the crossword book. And
1: that's
0: so he became known as the crossword bandit.
1: Of course he did.
0: Now, he's done this multiple times.
1: Mm-hmm.
0: Multiple times.
1: So here's the problem I see.
0: Mm-hmm.
1: If he gets to be a little bit famous with the restaurant tours down there, when they see somebody come in with a crossword puzzle.
0: That's a problem, right?
1: Yeah, that's a problem, right?
0: That's the thing about being the person that gets the name as a crook, or you leave behind clues, or you do the same thing, you know, like, you know, the Boston Strangler, or, you know, one of those guys that always does the same thing.
1: You get a nickname, they're going to catch you.
0: Right. Every time he robs a bank, he leaves two red roses on the on the counter on the way out.
1: The Red Rose Bank
0: Robber. He's the Red Rose Robber at that point.
1: Yeah,
0: so, you know, now if you pull up at a bank with a bunch of roses in your car, or, or if you're walking into a bank with two roses in your hand,
1: You're in trouble,
0: right?
1: Yeah.
0: So that's not, I mean, you know, it's cool to have a nickname, although I think crossword bandit's kind of lame, but whatever. I mean, he worked on it and he got what he wanted. But he went to the well one too many times and he got himself caught. Because here's what happened. He walked into a bar last week, and you got to understand, man, word's out. You know, these people that work at these bars and own these, they talk to one another.
1: Sure, they do. Yeah, it's a community.
0: So the word is out about the crossword bandit. So this guy comes in and he sits down at the bar and he orders himself a beer and he whips out his crossword book and here he goes. Well, the bartender was like, I bet you that's the crossword bandit.
1: Yeah.
0: Because first of all, who does crosswords in a book in 2026?
1: Yeah.
0: You do crosswords on your phone is where you do. So anyway, he called the non-emergency number for the Fort Myers PD. And he said, listen, I think the crossword bandit's here. And they were like, okay, just keep doing what you're doing. Keep serving him. We'll be there shortly. So a couple of cops come in out of uniform, and they go and they just grab a seat at the other end of the bar, and they wait to see if this guy is going to try to do the old drinking dash. Because until he walks out the door, you don't know that it's right. I mean, he hadn't stolen a thing because, you know, you run an attack, which is weird to me because I can't go into any kind of drinking establishment and get a drink without at least giving my credit card.
1: I know, that's the thing. That's
0: just weird. I don't know how he pulled that off, but that's beside the point. So after a few minutes, sure enough, he got up. He left his crossword book right there on the table. And out the door he went, and the cops waited until he got on his bicycle and went to ride away, and that's when they apprehended him. His name is Ronald Walotich, and he has been charged with defrauding businesses and also DUI because he was riding a bicycle after he had had like seven beers.
1: Yeah, you can't do that.
0: Yeah. Now, we don't know how many times he's pulled this off, but it's a lot. And people are starting to come forward now. So he was really pushing his luck with that. And so right now he's probably sitting in a cell somewhere trying to figure out what is a 7-letter word for a guy who leaves too many clues while stealing beer. See, it starts with a D. It ends with an S. Whatever could it be?
1: What could it be?
0: Oh, that's what it is.
1: Is that one word or two?
0: It's one. It's one. All right. There you go. We once again asked.

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1: Bullseye traffic from the Mullen Plumbing Traffic Center.
2: Eastbound BA is all good as you head out of downtown from the IEDL. By the time you get to the southbound ramp to 169, expect some crowding there. It clears up pretty quick on your way to 71st. I'm Randy Fuller with Oklahoma's Own Traffic.
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1: I don't know if you guys saw this story or not, and I bring it up because it's Halloween, and I guess it's kind of a Halloween-ish story, so I thought it was interesting. There's a 14-year-old boy in India who last week had to go in and have emergency surgery to have 16 toothbrushes.
2: What?
1: And one 4-inch-long nail removed from his abdomen.
3: That's nuts.
1: Because he ate them.
3: He ate them.
1: And that's not even the weirdest part of this story. That's
3: toothbrush.
1: Toothbrush, yeah.
3: Wow.
1: 16 of them. I can't even imagine what it's like trying to swallow a toothbrush.
3: But they are high in fiber.
1: Well, his bristles are nice and good. His esophagus is clean.
3: Yeah.
1: Now, he's going to be okay. They got all the foreign objects out of his intestines and whatnot. But here's the reason that he did it. This, to me, is even weirder than the fact that he did it. Now, keep in mind, this is a 14-year-old kid. So he could be easily impressionable, you know? I mean, if you present yourself as an expert, you could probably convince a 14-year-old to eat a toothbrush.
3: Right.
1: At least as one guy did. He was a holistic healer.
3: Okay.
1: Not even sure what that means.
3: Right.
1: I think it has something to do with leaves and bark or something.
3: It means you didn't go to school.
2: You want to let everybody think you're a healer.
1: Okay. So your doctor starts with a little D at the beginning of your name. Okay, I got it now. Okay. The holistic healer told this young man that if he would eat 16 toothbrushes and a 4-inch-long nail, that it would immediately cure him of his addiction to eating dirt. Now, I mean, show me a little boy that hadn't eaten dirt.
3: Right.
1: I mean, I get it. He's 14. He probably should be stopping by now, but maybe the dirt tastes good in India. I don't know. I have no idea.
3: It's like good India dirt.
1: What's going on over there?
3: Now that dirt in Pakistan sucks.
1: Yeah, you know what? It's all sandy. Yeah, it's nothing. It's no good at all. So here's the other thing. That is, if that weren't enough, I mean, now the kid's already, you know, down at India's version of Walgreens looking for 16 toothbrushes, which is a weird number.
3: Right.
1: How come one toothbrush won't fix your addiction? Well, then he's got a couple of family members that said, you know what, I think that's a really good idea. I believe you ought to eat those toothbrushes and that nail.
3: Somebody else told him.
1: Because that way it'll exorcise that demon that is clearly possessing you, because what other reason could there be for you being addicted to eating dirt? Right. You're clearly demon-possessed, child.
3: Right, right.
1: So eat these toothbrushes and swallow this nail. Call me in the morning.
3: Yeah.
1: Well, he ate them, and then he found himself... It's shocking, I know, the victim of horrible stomach pains. And I mean, who'd have thunk it, right?
3: Right.
2: Absolutely.
1: So he goes to the hospital, and they do the surgery, and they get it all out, and the young man's doing fine. And my hope and prayer for this young man is that, one, he's not demon-possessed anymore. Two, he's lost his appetite for dirt. And three, he finds some smarter relatives to live with. Because I think that's his only hope at this point.
3: Well, you know what? A lot of kids, I mean, they'll play with different... They'll pick up stuff and put it in their mouth and stuff.
1: Yes!
3: When I was a kid, my younger sister... She swallowed a quarter.
1: Oh, wow.
3: And my mom and dad, the doctor only lived like two doors down. So they like take her down there. They're all freaked out. And he's like, you know what? It's round. It's smooth. It'll, you know, nature will take care of it. So they're like, okay. And so like about a day and a half later, she passed two dimes and a nickel.
2: Oh, come on.
1: I can't believe I sat here and waited for that. Why didn't I turn the mic off 30 seconds ago?
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1: Summer continues at the Tulsa State Fair. We're looking for quiet weather tonight. If you're headed out to the fair, temperatures will be in the 70s this evening, down to about 68 by 10 o'clock. And by tomorrow morning, we'll be at 62. Lots of sunshine for your Thursday, Friday, and Saturday. All 3 days will have highs right around 89 or 90. If you're headed to the fair, sunscreen's not a bad idea. And on Sunday, look for partly sunny skies. Could even be warmer, right around 92. From News on 6, I'm meteorologist Travis Meyer.
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1: 98.5 Bullseye Traffic from the Mullen Plumbing Traffic Center.
2: Eastbound BA at Yale is the scene of an accident that's causing a heavy 10-minute backup straight into downtown and the IDL. Eastbound on I-44 just after Harvard, you have a slowdown that extends all the way into the BA interchange. I'm Randy Fuller with Oklahoma's Own Traffic.
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1: I love this story because this just kind of goes to show you that, you know, sometimes people think, well, the football coach, man, he's got to be mean all the time. And there's times when, as a football coach, you've got to bear down on people. I totally understand. You're dealing with a lot of testosterone that's out of control, and the boys don't know what to do with it. So you gotta knuckle down, make them drop and give you 20 and all that kind of stuff. Mm-hmm. But they're not always like that. You know, the football coach does have a sense of humor, and here's proof. And this guy clearly is a good coach, and I'm sure he's probably, what do you think? He's in a high school football coach. He's probably a history teacher, right?
2: I mean, that's
1: kind of the
2: shop.
1: Gig. Yeah, it's kind of the gig. And so they were having homecoming week at their school, and, you know, homecoming week, the kids always got to do some pranks and stuff. And so the football team decided, hey, well, here's what we're going to do. When the coach is away from his house, we're all going to go over there and we're going to roll his yard. Mm-hmm. So they grab all the toilet paper and off they go to the coach's house. Well, the coach is not home, so they're out there and they are putting it to it. And they, as a team, I'm sure the quarterback probably told them this, because I thought it was pretty smart, because they were like, listen, we're going to have a trees on the west side of the house team and a trees on the east side of the house team and a front porch team, and we're going to hit it. And that way,
2: special teams in the backyard,
1: we're going to get it all done at one time, you know, and it's going to be super fast because we're going to do it in chunks like this. And so the team spread out and everybody's doing their thing. Well, in the meanwhile, the coach, you know, he's out with his wife having dinner or whatever, and the boys didn't notice that he had a Ring doorbell. Uh-huh. Now, if you don't have a Ring doorbell, you may not know this, but if a Ring doorbell detects motion in your front yard, it sends a message to your phone, and it says, hey, there's somebody in your front yard. And you can click it, and the camera comes on, and you can see everything. Like, whatever's in the view of that camera, you can see the whole thing in beautiful color. And that's what happened. He opened up his phone, and there's boys on his porch wrapping toilet paper around the columns on the porch. Now, there are a lot of people in the world would have lost their mind and started yelling, giving them, you know, to get off my lawn speech and all that. But not this guy. This guy thought it was funny and decided, you know what else you can do with a Ring doorbell? You can talk to people when you're not
2: home. That's right. You can
1: talk to them right through the camera. And so that's what he did.
3: Hello, boys.
4: What's up, Mr. Riley? 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
5: They're all in the trees right now. 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
3: 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Have fun. Be safe. Good win.
1: See? There you go. But now, had they lost the homecoming game, might have been a little different, but they won. So he was just letting them go, telling them have a good time. He did say when he posted that video, it appears that these gentlemen have forgotten who writes out their workout regimen.
2: Exactly.
1: So I don't know what happened to them the following Monday, but I'm sure they're all in great shape now. So hats off, coach. That's the way to handle that, man.
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1: 98.5 Bullseye Traffic from the Mullen Plumbing Traffic Center.
2: Eastbound BA at Yale is the scene of an accident that's causing a heavy 10-minute backup straight into downtown and the IDL. Eastbound on I-44 just after Harvard, you have a slowdown that extends all the way into the BA interchange. I'm Randy Fuller with Oklahoma's own traffic.
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1: This made me happy when I saw this because I have been preaching this sermon for as long as I can remember, and that is when you go to vote, you need to spend a little time and get educated about the people you're voting for and vote for something other than the letter at the end of their name. You know, you need to find out who they are and what they're about and what they've done and what they stand for and, you know, are they legit? And nobody will do that. You know, like nobody. I'm just going to sit here. My favorite Alphabet News Network will tell me everything I need to know. No, they're going to tell you what they think you want to hear. That's what they're going to tell you. And so what do you do about that? And, you know, we've been trying to get people, listen, just Google it. You can't get anybody. You go into a voting booth. Like, we got these midterms coming up in November, and people are going to go in that booth, and it happens every time. You're going to pull that list of names up. You're not going to know who half of them are.
2: Yeah, especially the local, local ones.
1: Yeah, I didn't know this guy was running for something. I don't really know who that is. And listen, it's happened to me. I mean, I preach the sermon, but I don't do it as much as I should. But I get in there and you go, well, I got to vote for one of them. Let me hold my nose and pick one. We'll see what happens. You know, hopefully he doesn't suck. Clink, and that's how you do it. Well, AI to the rescue. Because people have really gotten fond. It's interesting to me, you know, we got AI that is, it was designed to solve major problems and hopefully help one day cure cancer and all that kind of stuff. It's actually turned into the new Google. That's how most people are using AI right now. I've seen a bunch of studies and read a bunch of articles because, you know, I'm kind of obsessed with AI. I'm trying to stay ahead of our future overlords. I at least want to be an assistant manager when they take over the world. I want them to give me some kind of title. So I've been watching this, and people will use AI. They'll go to ChatGPT or Claude or Grok or whatever, and, you know, instead of going to Google and go restaurants near me, they will go on ChatGPT and go, hey, my wife and I or my girlfriend and I, we really like Italian, but she's gluten-free and blah, blah, blah, and I need an Italian restaurant that has a gluten-free menu where we can get in that doesn't require reservations. What do you got? Mm-hmm. And then ChatGPT will take all of that information and go, here's three options for you. I would recommend this one.
2: Yeah.
1: Well, guess what? People have figured out they can do that now, so they're starting to do it on politicians. Thank the Lord. Now, that is if you trust your AI to, you know, you got to make sure. I'll tell you a little secret I learned about AI. Tell it when you want it to look into something. Tell it, research this heavily.
2: Oh, okay.
1: And that way it will spend a little extra time. You don't want that half a second answer. You know, you want to set it where it maybe takes 4 or 5 minutes to come up with the thing you're looking for. But people are starting to use AI to do background searches and stuff

0: on politicians so they feel a little better about who they're voting for. I couldn't be more excited about that. I think that is a wonderful thing, as long as somebody didn't figure out how to manipulate AI to, you know, tell them stuff that they don't need to know. But listen, any information you can have before you go into a voting booth is better than no information. That's kind of the way I look at it. So people are researching the candidates for the midterm elections. And, you know, I will tell you this. I had a guy come the other day because it's that time of year. Some dude came up and knocked on my door. And I opened the door and I was like, well, somebody wants to sell me some windows or a new roof. And I went to the door and it wasn't. He was a dude. He was asking for my vote. And wow. Super nice guy. Talked to him for about 10 minutes. I couldn't talk long because I was leaving to go to work. And I was going to my my mortgage job. And I had my little bag in my hand with my computer and stuff in it. He goes, I can see you're in a hurry, so I'm not going to take up a lot of your time. I just want to let you know I'm running for blah, blah. And, you know, he didn't even get into this is what I stand for, this is what I, you know, blah, blah, blah, blah, blah. He didn't tell me if he was a Republican or a Democrat. I didn't even bother asking. But I enjoyed talking to the guy. He was really nice. And he was like a retired Tennessee state trooper. And wow. He told me that he got put on the governor's security detail for a while. So he traveled all over the world with the governor at that time. And he goes, I once got to go to Dubai. And he said, it was really weird. I was standing in Dubai with my gun on my hip because I was in my full uniform because I was on the governor's security detail. And we talked about that for a minute. And then I was like, man, I hate to do this, but I got to run. But thank you for coming by. I really appreciate it. Later that day, I looked him up on Claude and did a little research on him. And he's a nice guy. I don't vote for him, though. because, I mean, there's some stuff that he's right. for that I'm not. And right, so,
1: that's good you did the research.
0: Yeah, so I'm not, you know, so, I mean, I could have gone in there and go, man, that dude was all right. I'm going to vote for him. And then found out later that, oh, shoot, that was a mistake. But no, so I know now that even though he's a nice guy, and listen, I would go fishing with him tomorrow, but I'm not going to vote for him. And I would tell him that to his face if he ever comes back. I'm going to go, listen, this is just the way it is, man. So if you've never thought about that, it's a great thing to do. Get yourself educated on the people that you're going to be voting for. Because listen, there's a lot riding on this next election. There's some weirdness out there. And I'm just saying, educate yourself on stuff.
1: You know, if he comes back, he says, can you help me at the polls? You can say, well, fishing poles, yeah. But
0: Yeah, I can help you with a cane pole. No problem at all. Be glad to do that. No problem.
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2: Summer continues at the Tulsa State Fair. We're looking for quiet weather tonight. If you're headed out to the fair, temperatures will be in the 70s this evening, down to about 68 by 10 o'clock. And by tomorrow morning, we'll be at 62. Lots of sunshine for your Thursday, Friday, and Saturday. All 3 days will have highs right around 89 or 90. If you're headed to the fair, sunscreen's not a bad idea. And on Sunday, look for partly sunny skies. Could even be warmer, right around 92. From News on 6, I'm meteorologist Travis Meyer.
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3: Eastbound on the BA after Harvard, scene of a major accident that's causing 10 minutes of stop and go condition straight back into downtown. Heading out of Tulsa International Airport, looking pretty good. Do expect a slowdown at Pine into 244. I'm Randy Fuller with Oklahoma's Own Traffic.
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5: Well, that was a fun day, and we appreciate you being a part of it.
6: Yeah, it was.
5: Thank you for taking time to hang out with us today. No matter how long you got to spend with us, we appreciate it. We never take you for granted, so thank you for that. That's going to wrap it up for us today, though, so we got to head on out. But before we go, we're going to make sure we got some takeaways from the show. So, T-Wall, what is your biggest takeaway from today's show, sir?
6: Mine is we just talked about it. People are using AI to help them with their voting choices. Mm-hmm. I don't know about you, but I'm ready to vote for Claude, Alexa, Siri. I'd vote for any of them, right?
5: Listen, you might as well. They're going to be running things soon anyway.
6: Well, that's true.
5: Already.
6: Yeah, that's true, yeah.
5: Well, here's my biggest takeaway from the show today, and it just kind of goes back to a couple of hours to something we were talking about this morning. That kid of Black Betty's was a complete hellion, man. I don't know. She, clearly no discipline in Black Betty's house.
6: No.
5: I don't understand that kid going. I mean, he went so wild.

0: They went blind. I mean, yeah. it's just you got to do something about that, Betty. You got to get a handle on that. Right. Hey, listen, if you missed out on part of the show today, including why we're talking about Black Betty's kid, which, by the way, we don't know if it was a boy or a girl. They never really said, just called That's it right. a kid and a damn mm-hmm. thing. That's all they ever called it, that damn yep. thing. Yep. And you know your kid's bad when that's what people in the neighborhood call it.
1: Mm-hmm.
0: That yeah. damn thing of Black Betty's is over here.
1: Bad yeah, that's, nickname that's, to have.
0: It's
1: yeah.
0: a terrible thing. If you want to catch up on the show, there's always the Broadway and Friends Replay Podcast. 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
0: We'll see you back here tomorrow. Have a great day. 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

It's Morgan Wallen and Ernest, 98.5 The Bull, MKC. 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

0: Riley Green, 98.5, The Bull. This is KC. So the Sound of Moolah, up to $1,300, man. I'm on Ty's computer. Let me see if I can get this sound up here. I'm going to count it down like he does. In 3, 2, 1. Yeah, what is that sound? I don't know. If you know, 7:10 tomorrow morning, this sound is going to get you $1,300. 7:10 is the first time you can try with Tag and Daniel tomorrow. Brett Young, Kenny Chesney on the way. I've got Morgan Wallen, too.
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If you haven't listened to the whole thing, you got to listen. I mean, the reviews are like saying it's reflective songwriting, understated acoustic production. And this is one of my favorites. It says, the album is 50 and 60-something divorcee country at its finest. It's Morgan Wallen on the

Kenny Chesney off his 21st studio album off of Silver Sands Marina, that's Carry On. I'm KC, and dude, that album has gotten amazing reviews.

0: Miranda Lambert, Ella Langley's latest snakeskin boots on 98.5 The Bull. This is KC. Have you been to TP Drive-In? I talk about TP Drive-In all the time out in Spalpa, Route 66. It's Wednesday, so that means it's $10 carload night. And they're doing Shaun the Sheep, the new The Beast of Mossy Bottom movie at 7:30. And then after that, the Brad Pitt, Heart of the Beast, the movie with Brad Pitt and the dog. God, that dude's handsome. Not the dog, Brad Pitt. Well, the dog looks good, too. Matt Geiger, Zach Topp, and Chris Stapleton next.
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98.5 The Bull. 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I'm KC. 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
1: She was storming through the house that day, and I could tell she was leaving. And I thought, oh, she'll be back, till she turned around and pointed